Yeah, those two tracks from the compilation Jazz Dispensary, Green Bullets on Kraft Recordings. Every now and again I discover something interesting that I had no idea existed. And one such discovery very recently was an album called Clear Blue Mind by an outfit called Blurry the Explorer. They've been around for a wee while. Initially I thought this was a world music type album, and it does include elements of world music. It also includes elements of indie music. The group's made up of Jeremy Guston on drums and composition, Ryan Dugray and Ricardo Diaz Gomez on guitars, and Diaz Gomez also on synths and vocals, and Leo Abrahams on guitar and production. Going to play you three tracks from the album to take us to the commercial break. The Mad Media time is in fact 12:08, so getting close to commercial break time. I've got three tracks from Clear Blue Mind for you. First of all, Comeso featuring Ricardo Diaz Gomez, Sete Velas featuring Rodrigo Amarante, and then In My Garden featuring Katie Pink. This is Blurry the Explorer, who are described as an experimental, genre-defying music project by composer, drummer, photographer, and world traveler Jeremy Guston. Here we go.

0: I don't know why, but I find that little group quite intriguing. Blurry, the Explorer, they're called. And I played you three tracks from it. It's 12:20 Mad Media time. 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I'll catch you soon with something different, with some nice jazzy things for you.
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Yeah, four rather chilled jazz tracks there. We started off the bracket with Into Insanity by a trio from Scandinavia called Little North from their album Crossing Currents. They are joined on that particular recording by Joel Ross, the famous American vibes player, and Swedish saxophonist Hannes Benich. They are made up of Benjamin Norholm Jakobsen on piano, Martin Brunberg Rasmussen on double bass, and Lasse Jakobsen on the drums. After that track, we had a track simply called Two by Steve Swallow from his fabulous album Winter Songs on the ECM record label. A great lineup: Mike Rodriguez on trumpet, Chris Cheek on tenor sax, Steve Cardenas on guitar, Gil Goldstein on piano, Steve Swallow himself on bass and all compositions, and Adam Nussbaum on the drums. They're all longtime friends of Swallow's. After that, I came back to Little North from their album on ACT Music with a track called Heart Plant. And then the piece you just heard, simply called London-Finsbury Park, featuring John Paul Jones. Most of you of a certain age will know who John Paul Jones is. He was, of course, the bassist and keyboard player, and some would say the sonic architect for Led Zeppelin. He's on this album called Be Quiet by Nils Petter Mulvaar. It's on the Edition record label, and all the tracks are duets named after places where they were recorded. We're getting close to the end of my spell here, but still a good 18 minutes to go, so I can scrunch in lots of songs before then. While I was prepping for next week's show this morning, I suddenly realised that next week will be the 25th anniversary of my show, Music Without Frontiers. And whereas I've been here a long time, I'd also like to salute three Most FM volunteers who've been here even longer than 25 years. Carl Iverson, who does audio waste disposal, Greg Woods, who does Pandora's Box, and the guy that's on before me, Paul Baisley. He's been here longer than me too. Amazing the amount of time those guys have put into the Most FM doing their shows. And I'd like to salute them for their longevity, because it takes a lot of prep to do a show. Anyway, moving on to something different, what I've got for you next is Both Sides of a Single by the Horns of the Guiding Star Orchestra from Copenhagen with the 18th Parallel. Hornsman Blessing is the A side of the single. The B side is called Hornsman Dubbing, and that's attributed to the 18th Parallel and Roberto Sanchez. I've no idea yet what I'm going to play after these two tracks. You'll find out when I know.

Yeah, nice single there, Hornsman Blessing and Hornsman Dubbing by the Horns of the Guiding Scar Orchestra out of Copenhagen in Denmark. Getting close to the top of the hour, so I'm almost out of here. Mike's up next with the Bell Street Blues Show, so I'll bid you a fond farewell, because after this bracket I will not be talking again. And yeah, to get us to the top of the hour, I've got a little sequence of tracks by Charlie Rich. Now, Charlie Rich is best known as the Silver Fox, the smooth country and western vocalist, but he also recorded pop, R&B, soul and gospel songs. So I'm going to play a little sequence of songs from that type of music, starting off with a 1965 hit on Smash called Mohair Sam. After that, Lovers After Me, recorded for High the next year, 1966. Then I'm jumping about 26 years to a track from an album recorded for Sire called Pictures and Paintings, a fabulous album. And the track I've chosen is Feel Like Going Home. And probably after 3 hours here, I probably do. But anyway, I may even squash in another track depending on how long I have or whatever. So anyway, I'll bid you a fond farewell. I'll be back next week, all things being equal. Catch you then.

Hey there, welcome to the Bell Street Blues Show. I'm Mike Self, and I hope I'll remain that through the rest of the afternoon until 3 o'clock, and then the Voices show will be on. Well, I've had a wonderful August of festivals, going to different music venues, meeting up with some various musos, and going to do a little bit of a tribute to some of those places that host live music today around our provinces and the people that you meet. And last week I was in Hamilton at the Hamilton Blues Society, and there's a guy there who has as big a love affair with the music of Roy Gallagher as I do. He's got the t-shirts, he's got the vinyls, he's been to the statue and laid a flower or two there and shed a tear at the loss to the world. And as they say, Roy Gallagher, the greatest guitarist that maybe you've never heard of. I enjoyed him when I saw him live back in the 70s. Fantastic show in Christchurch. But this two tracks that I played there, Souped Up Ford. Oh, I thought I'd do a little tribute to my non-souped up Ford, the old Falcon over the road. And then the beautiful contrast from his electric blues, high energy, through to that finger-picking acoustic style out on the Western Plain. August has also, though, been a little bit of a sad month. We've lost some of our special people of the music world, and I'm going to play a couple of tracks there. And in our own Taranaki heart, we have Brian Hatcher, guitarist extraordinaire. Remember seeing him at the Taranaki Guitar Festival, and he lost nothing in comparison to John Lee Roth, Joe Satriani and the others that were all playing there. Amazing player, and a loss and love to the family and his friends.

Brian Hatcher, RIP. Thank you, Brian, for the music. Well, there is probably a number of countries that we think about when we talk about the blues. We think of our own local blues scene. We think of America, the South, moving up to Chicago and all around. And then, of course, the British blues explosion. I bet you have never brought up Belgium in a discussion around the blues. So see what you think of this lady, and I'll tell you a bit more about her.

0: A little bit of Belgian talent there. We know her on the stage as Galia Volt. Galia Vontier. I hope I pronounced it correctly. Or you Belgian speakers out there, better put me right kindly, please. But absolutely amazing. We don't think of Belgium as being a home of blues, but she's both drummer and guitarist, songwriter, and you can hear those at drum rhythms through those first three tracks off of an album called Mississippi Band. When some of you may remember when New Zealand almost had a major diplomatic incident with Belgium, all centred around a cabbage tree. Someone had grown a beautiful variegated cabbage tree in Belgium. Nursery in New Zealand got hold of it and put on the name Coeur d'Alliance of Victor Davies. And a diplomatic to and froing occurred, and eventually its name was changed to Coeur d'Alliance Elbertai after the King of Belgium. Well, a little bit of story there for you. Well, we have a lot of people that support the most, and some of them buy the advertising. So get out there, see who they are, listen who they are, and go and support them.
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0: Mr. Phil Walsh, ladies and gentlemen. Last weekend, I was lucky enough to go on a bit of a musical tour around the Waikato. And this is my first of my hats off to provincial places that keep promoting music. I was lucky enough to go to the Secret Garden in Waihee Beach and enjoy a night of Mexican food and some great music there. Then across to Hamilton to Biddy Mulligan's, the Irish bar there for Sunday afternoon for the Hamilton Blues Society afternoon. And I caught up with Phil Walsh there. He was doing his little album launch just like this. Look out for it. He has a physical form as well as the online forms. Phil Walsh, that is. Quite a veteran of the New Zealand music scene. But also, Biddy Mulligan's, they pour a great Guinness and support the blues. Sunday afternoon for the Blues Society, Monday night for a open mic night. And that last track, what I believe, was also supported. You would have heard multiple voices in there. The Navara Lounge Choir. Now, the Navara Lounge in Hamilton has been a fantastic doyen of live music and comedy and so on over the years, and I believe they're closing this November. Things have changed. So, unfortunately, Navara Lounge will be no more, but if you're in Hamilton, head for Biddy Mulligan's. You fancy a bit of Mexican, head over to Waihee Beach. But we have our own within Taranaki. Fantastic places that keep supporting live and original music. At Friday night, we saw Mike's Bistro featuring Moondog Blues. Absolutely fantastic. Moondog went and played last night down in Opanaki, heading to Whanganui, and then next weekend he's back up at the Sound Shed in Inglewood. Another lovely little music venue. Well, I thought I'd do a few tracks from Moondog. He's a very interesting character.
1: Here's a little rural blues. This one's called Kill the Crop.

Moondog Blues, old Moondog. He makes his own guitars, Ellington guitars, sells them. He's based in Australia, but he's a New Zealander, and he spends half of his time touring in New Zealand doing shows here, there, and all over the place, and half the time in Australia. And you know, you can imagine when you read his where he'd played shows in 1 week, and might be Melbourne, it might be then to Brisbane, and then across to Paihia, and then down to Taranaki. What a, you know, jump here, there, and everywhere, but great show. Apparently it was absolutely stonking at Mike's the other night. And I think you need to make sure you support your local music venues, because they're the ones that are bringing you them, keeping the music going. Well, many, many years ago, there was a band called the Four Befores. Later they morphed into Human Instinct. And they had a person that would come on and do a few songs of Cliff Richard genre type songs. His name was Richard Smith. I'll tell you more about him after these two tracks.

0: Yes, the young fellow that went over with the 4x4s, later to become the Human Instinct. Quite mellow sort of bluesy sounds from the early 60s that they were performing then, when you compare, say, to their later albums like Stone Guitar, featuring a Michael Smither Taranaki Connection painting on the cover. Well, that young Richard Smith then took on his mother's maiden name and wrote the next couple of songs. Perhaps we shouldn't have them on a blues show, but I've always enjoyed the Tim Curry experience. A little bit of tribute to him. Richard O'Brien, who went on and wrote the Rocky Horror Picture Show.
1: A weakling weighing 98 pounds will get sand in his face when kicked to the ground. And soon in the gym, with a determined chin, the sweat from his pores as he works for his cause will make him glisten and gleam. And with massage and just a little bit of steam, he'll be pink.

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2: Right.
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1: Bite.
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1: A little bit of fun out of my early years. Possibly the only fancy dress award I ever won. I went dressed as Frankenfurter to a fancy dress party, complete with a cricket box to create some neutrality. In many ways, the themes in the Rocky Horror Picture Show, some of the struggles that people of diversity have highlighted there. So probably very appropriate to have them playing. So we're going to get a little bit more down and dirty with Alabama Shakes.

Alabama Shakes, ladies and gentlemen. Brittany Howard leading the way with vocals and guitars. They're a trio, and perhaps we could be looking at them as one of the shapes of blues in the 21st century. But I'm going to go back almost 60 years and a couple of blues classics as interpreted by a little known band that you may recognize, Midnight Special and Cotton Fields, written by Lead Belly, but interpreted by this wee little band.

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15: Welcome back to the Bell Street Blues Show. I remain Mike Self, so that's a relief for me anyway. And for those that know me, Mad Media time at 2:30. And we've got some more, half an hour of more music before the Amazing Voices show hits off. Well, another venue that we have around in Taranaki is Fort the Fourth Wall Theatre, and they are constantly hosting great music, theatre, comedy. Through the Little Arts Festival midwinter there, they did talk to the books and so on. So it was very, it's a very good place. Recommend that you need to get up on their mailing list, because often their shows sell out pretty damn fast. And one of the recent performers I've had there, Ash Grunwald, first came across him down at the Firebird in Levin, another regional venue destination that promotes music on a mainly on a Friday night. They have little movie evenings there, so if you're passing through, need a bit of time out, great pizzas, great coffee, great service. So call into Firebird just on that south side of Levin. But Ash was there and he played the other night at Fourth Wall. Get your name onto their mailing list so you can see what's coming up, because some great ones coming up. Couple of tracks from Ash.

0: take it all back.
1: Ash Grunwald, ladies and gentlemen, recently performed at the Fourth Wall. Look out for him. He's won quite a few awards in Australia, a good number of albums out. That last track was off his Hot Mama Vibes album. But there's a number of blues people out there that play, and I came across this when I was looking up C-Stick Steve. Try saying that fast. And they call them personalised guitars. These are the number plate guitars, the cigar box guitars, handmade guitars, some of them based on the early principles of just trying to make some music out of something. So C6 Steve, we've got a couple of tracks for him from him, and then we'll see what comes after that.
2: Man, you sure can't get knocked about. And laws you sure can't get talked about.

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0: Gotta shut down them streams, y'all. Lord have mercy.
1: You gotta shut down those screens, or and have the Lord have mercy. Interesting blues song coming through, Internet Cowboys by Seasick Steve. Well, Glenn's up very, very shortly with this week's voices. I couldn't really go through, I know it's a blues show, but we had to play a Dolly Parton song. And I've, because it's got the blues theme of the trains and the all the things in there, and with a couple of others, Linda Ronstadt, Emmylou Harris, Hobo's Meditation, and then we'll go out with Johnny Winter.

0: Listen up, Taranaki. James Langton, aka Batman here. 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And let me tell you, you don't win championships with sloppy footwork and you don't subdivide with sloppy surveyors.
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9: Hi there, nice to be with you. Happy you could stick around. Like to introduce Legs Larry Smith, drums. And Sam Spoon's rhythm pole. And Vern Dudley Bohay Noel, bass guitar. And Neil Innes, piano. Come in, Rodney Slater on saxophone. With Roger Ruskin Spear on tenor sax. Hi, Vivian Stanchel, trumpet. Big hello to Big John Wayne, xylophone. And Robert Morley, guitar. Billy Butlin, spoons. And looking very relaxed, Adolf Hitler on vibes. Nice. Princess Anne on sousaphone. Introducing Liberace, clarinet. With Ghana Ted Armstrong on vocals. Lord Snooty and his pals tap dancing. In the groove with Harold Wilson, violin. And Franklin McCormack on harmonica. Over there, Eric Clapton, ukulele. Hi, Eric. On my left, Sir Kenneth Clark, bass sax. Great honor, sir. Especially flown in for us, a Sessions Gorilla on Vox Humana. Nice to see Incredible Shrinking Man on euphonium. Drop out with Peter Scott on Duck Call. Hearing from you later, Casanova, on horn. Yeah, digging General the Gaul on accordion. Really wild, General. Thank you, sir. Roy Rogers on trigger. Tune in Wild Man of Borneo on bongos. Count Basie Orchestra on triangle. Thank you. Great to hear the Rawlinsons on trombone. Back from his recent operation, Dan Drop, hot. And representing the flower people, Quasimodo on bells. Wonderful to hear Brainiac on banjo. We welcome Baldunikins himself. Very appealing Max Jaffa. That's nice, Max. What a team, Zebra Kid and Horace Batchelor on percussion. And a great favorite and a wonderful performer, all of us here, J. Arthur Rank on gong.
8: 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Each week we try and present a unique voice, and we've certainly got one of those this week. But before I get into that, I just need to say thank you to our sponsor, Kiwi Bike Insurances. Up there on the one-way system, whether you've got a moped or a hog or anything in between, give these guys a ring. They'll give you a quote. They're very easy to deal with, and they know their stuff. Kiwi Bike Insurances, please support the people that support us. I also have to say thanks to Mike Self for 2 hours of blues. The Bell Street Blues Show is an institution here at the Most FM and has been since ages ago, as we say on the station, with their revolving roster of individual hosts, each with their own take on that many-faceted diamond called the blues. And Mike always puts an interesting show together, both classic blues and the odd chuckle in there as well. Thank you again, Mike Self, for the Bell Street Blues Show this week. Of course, before that, we had Graham Donlan, Music Without Frontiers, from 10 to 1. Been one of my favourite shows since ages ago. I'm a long-time listener here at the Most. The day started with the volunteer day started on Sunday with Jurassic Tracks with Paul Baisley. Always a great way to start a Sunday. And of course, there's many more shows to come. I'll talk about those soon. But I'll just give you a brief rundown of today's unique voice, the unmistakable voice of the terribly English Vivian Stanshall, integral to the Bonzo Dog Band, initially called the Bonzo Dog Doodah Band. They had up to half a dozen members. It chopped and changed over the years, and Vivian Stanshall introduced most of those in that particular song, which was called The Intro and the Outro, which came from the 1967 album Gorilla. People like Roger Ruskin Spear, Larry Leake Smith, Neil Innes, Rodney Slater. Primarily, Stanshall was the main voice, along with Neil Innes to a certain extent, of this particular band, whose specialty was a mishmash of comedy, satire, musical, pop, rock, bit of psychedelia in there, bit of trad jazz, bit of doo-wop. So you better strap yourself in, because we're going to explore the unique voice of this eccentric dude, Vivian Stanshall, who first came to many people's notice when the Bonzo Dog Band had a cameo in the Beatles movie Magical Mystery Tour. It was a performance in a strip club, basically, with George and John Lennon enjoying the performance of a stripper on stage, backed by this particular band. And yeah, really interesting. The track they play was called Death Cab for Cutie, originally out in 1967, sort of an Elvis takeoff, a bit like the Elvis song Teddy Bear, a great pastiche by Vivian Stanshall. So I'm going to begin by playing that. I'm going to follow that with a track called Look at Me, I'm Wonderful, which will be self-explanatory when you hear it. And we're going to follow that with the dramatic Canyons of Your Mind, all featuring the unique vocal style and versatility of this week's unmistakable voice, Vivian Stanshall.

0: I'd like to say some little old cliche, like that of, hi everybody, good evening, it's a privilege being back in your country.
1: 2 minutes, Mr. Smith.

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0: 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And I kiss, yes, I kiss your perfumed hair.
1: But she's not there.
0: The sweet essence of giraffe.

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0: In the section labeled shirts.

Well, here you have it, an acquired taste, no doubt about that. Eccentric, certainly. Quirky, well, of course, hard to classify. I suppose you could say that as well. The voice of Vivian Stanchel fronting the Bonzo Dog Band. I think it's important to recognise, however, that certainly in the UK there was a background of comedy records. If you go back to the Goons, Peter Sellers, of course, Peter Cook and Dudley Moore, all that sort of stuff was becoming prominent in the mid to late 60s, resulting, of course, in Monty Python becoming prevalent not just in England but internationally. So from that perspective, I guess it's not surprising that a band like this was going to come along sooner or later, and there have been many copycats over the years, as you would probably realise. The tracks I played there were Death Cab for Cutie, as mentioned, was in the Beatles movie Magical Mystery Tour, and indeed the Bonzos had quite a good relationship with the Beatles. The Bonzos' only hit was Neil Innes writing and singing I'm the Urban Spaceman, charting hit anyway, and that was produced by someone under the pseudonym of Apollo C. Vermouth, or Vermouth, who turned out to be Paul McCartney. And of course, Innes was behind the Beatles' pastiche, The Ruttles, with Eric Idle, who of course was far more famous for being in Monty Python's Flying Circus. So there's a whole crisscrossing of genres and people within that particular era. And certainly Stanchel was a major part of it. I'm going to play you now three more bits of quirky madness from Vivian Stanchel. The first one is just a quick cover of Rule Britannia, which is Cool Britannia from 1967. Then I'm going to move to 1969, a track called Sport, in brackets, The Odd Boy, and the idea that sport equips a young man for society and turns out a jolly good sort. A duet with Neil Innes. And then we're going to finish with a track from 1968 with Stanchel up front called My Pink Half of the Drainpipe. So again, strap yourself in. We're going to begin with Cool Britannia.

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0: Would you kindly excuse Stephen from games today? He has had a nasty cold over the weekend and still has headaches and feels a bit snotty. I don't feel he should be outside with a rougher tightrope boy, as he's a little delicate. Hoping you will understand, yours sincerely, Nellie Maynard, Mrs.
1: Give him a nice cold shower.

I'm a wobbly jelly, you're a paper bunch. I'm a sherry trifle, you're a chocolate sponge. You're a blizzard paper hat, mine inflates balloons. Whoops! Here comes the spoon.

So there. You're with Glenn on the Voices Show, brought to you by Kiwi Bike Insurances up there on the one-way system for all your insurance needs when it comes to motorcycles, be it a moped or a hog or anything in between. Please support the people that support us. It's 3:26 on the Mad Media clock, and I encourage you to keep it locked in because at 4 o'clock we've got the live gig hour, 1 hour of live music with their revolving a roster of presenters. I think it may be Helen this week. Sometimes it's Michael, sometimes it's Warwick. Either way, it's always a great listen on a Sunday afternoon. After that, at 5, we'll have Andy Bassett in the studio for What's It All About, Andy? Well, I was on the Facebook page and spotted his theme for this week. Well, it's going to be an interesting show. It always revolves around a central theme, and I've been a big fan of this show and a long-time listener since ages ago. After that, at 6, we'll have Pete the Deacon in the studio. The Deacon for this week's Saints and Sinners show, songs about delinquency and redemption. I think it's Pete's birthday today, so happy birthday, Pete, from all of us here at The Most, your fellow presenters, and we're looking forward to hearing you on air at 6 p.m. this evening. Well, as you will have discovered, this week's featured voice is the terribly English Vivian Stanchel. When I say is, I should say was, because he is no longer with us. And his voice really does cover a wide range of styles that he was quite proficient at, be it music hall, trad jazz, a bit of doo-wop, throwing a bit of pop rock there, a bit of Sun Studios, Elvis-type singing. Very, very versatile artist, very clever man, not the nicest of people at times, and would have been an interesting companion for a night out in the town, no doubt about that. What was interesting, just going to reiterate the three tracks that I played before. We started with Cool Britannia from 1967. We followed that with the song about the odd boy that doesn't like sport. That was a duet with Neil Innes from 1969. And we finished with My Pink Half of the Drainpipe from 1968. Very much an acquired taste, some of that. One of the things that Stanchel was quite prolific at throughout his career, both as a solo artist and with the Bonzo Dog Band, was covers, and indeed I've played a couple of those already. Three more to illustrate his ability there, evidenced by these coming up tracks. The Young Ones, of course, initially a Cliff Richard and the Shadows song, and big hit, Suspicion, which was a big hit for Elvis, of course, and we're going to finish with the classic song, which was originally from Bobby Boris Pickett and the Crypt Kickers, The Monster Mash. So three more tracks highlighting the unique voice of Vivian Stanchel, beginning with The Young Ones.

Darling, if you love me, please show me some proof of your good intentions. I'd like it on my desk in triplicate on Monday morning, the very latest. I know this might seem silly, but I like to be absolutely positive. If you have been deceiving me, well,

0: were all digging the songs. Igor on chains, backed by his baying hounds. The poodle stabbers are about to arrive. With their vocal group, the Crypt Kicker Five.
1: They did the mash.
0: They did the monster mash.
1: The monster mash.
0: It was a graveyard smash.
1: It was a smash.
0: It caught on in a flash.
1: The monster mash.
0: They did the monster mash.

Yeah, okay, that's enough of that. So three covers there from the Bulldogs, sorry, from the Bonzo Dog Band. Featuring this week's featured voice, Vivian Stanshaw. The Young Ones, of course, Suspicion, the Elvis track. And we finish with the Monster Mash, made famous by Bobby Boris Pickett and the Crypt Kickers. I did use the word Bulldog before because certainly the Bonzo Dog Band did influence a lot of other artists to start and make up their own jug band. Even in the US, you had Dr. Hook and the Traveling Medicine Show is what they were initially called. And a lot of this early stuff was Quirky Sylvia's Mother, of course. In New Zealand, we did have Bulldogs All-Star Good Time Band who did covers of Angel is the Centerfold, I think, and or Miss September, I think it was, and they also did Everyone Knows You've Been Such a Good Girl, which is pretty much a direct sort of takeoff of England's Bonzo Dog Doodah Band, featuring the voice of Vivian Stanshaw. One of the good things about that particular band and their material is they could always, the songs were always great sing-alongs, particularly, you know, if you on long family road trips, with your kids in the car who are getting bored. You could use tunes like Neil Innes's Hello Mabel, Roger Ruskin Spears' Tubers in the Moonlight. And they were always good at remakes of old classics like Jollity Farm, Ali Baba's Camel, and a family favourite certainly in my household as we're heading north on the highway was this one.

There you go. I still couldn't help singing along with it, and I've always done that. Hunting Tigers out in India, the Bonzo Dog Band. 1969 was the year. Tadpoles was the album. Shades of It Ain't Half Hot Mum there, although they didn't write that song. It is a takeoff of something which was a traditional song. Mad Media Times 343, just getting into the history of the Bonzos, and in particular Vivian Stanshaw. The Bonzos split in 1970. Stanshaw was involved in various projects over the next few years, including the spoken word Rawlinson End. He was MC on Mike Oldfield's Tubular Bells, the track on the famous album. And 1981 saw a solo album from Stanshaw called Teddy Boys Don't Knit. I'm going to hit you with three tracks from that album, beginning with Ginger Geezer. I'm going to follow that with Bewilderbeast and finish the three-track bracket with Terry Keeps His Clips On, a track about bicycle clips.

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I was drowning before you, just a strutting scaramouche, but you filled me bouche to bouche with bestial inspiring. Then followed days when we, wolves unashamedly, fugitive far from my pachydermistries of wilderness, snow waste, but my wife know this, wolves made for life. 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
0: More advice from Dad.
2: Only take your boots off.
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1: Terry keeps his lips on.
0: Afterwards, a fan.

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0: Any other way, no.
1: Tell me it's just kids.
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1: Tell me it's just kids.
0: As his dad would say.
2: To stop those wasps and creepy crafters crawling up your trousers.
0: When he mows the grass,
1: Terry keeps his lips
0: up. Protects his private parts.
2: All the wasps can dissolve.

So there you go, three tracks from his solo album. It's actually a second solo album, Teddy Boys Don't Knit, from 1981. We had Ginger Geezer. We followed that with Bewildered Beast. And we finished with the song about bicycle clips, of all things. Terry keeps his clips on. Vivian Stanchel was found dead on 6th of March 1995 after an electrical fire had broken out while he slept in his North London flat. When it comes to his contribution to music, well, it's hard to gauge because there's really been no one else like him. Some people might think that's a good thing. Who knows? Mammy, the time's 3:54. I've got one more track to play and I'm out of here. Helen's in the studio. I haven't seen her in a month of Sundays, maybe longer. She's got an interesting live gig hour coming up. I've got one more track from Vivian Stanchel to play, but first of all, just have to say thanks to our sponsor, Kiwi Bike Insurances. Please support the people that support us. Final track comes from a

I've been looking for that particular son of a bitch for nearly 7 years, man. He just spoiled everything. I could have been a doctor or an architect. Bad blood will drive you crazy.

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9: Kia ora, Richard Littleton here from Govek Quilliam, The Lawyers. 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
10: You know how they say that if you don't vote, you can't complain about the government?
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0: You've been great. God bless you.
1: Thank you. God bless you, Dolly Parton. Good afternoon. Welcome to the Live Gig Hour on The Most FM, brought to you by Devon West Pharmacy. Helen here with the next 60 minutes of live music. And of course, we had to kick the show off with a bit of Dolly Parton and her cover of a live cover of Stairway to Heaven. I'm sure the gates were well and truly open. There was no knocking for her when she arrived this week. It's been quite a week, and of course had to acknowledge her music at the start of the session. In fact, we've got another two Dolly tracks coming up very, very shortly. We're going to listen to Here You Come Again and, of course, a bit of 9 to 5.

my goodness, there's Dolly. She is, she was, and will always be an absolute legend. I have to admit, I have been listening to a couple of her live albums this week, and you know what? She was a funny lady. Oh my goodness, what a character, what a sense of humour. Generally an all-round amazing human. There's been lots of tributes to her this week, as there have for Tim Curry, UK actor, so much more than Frankenfurter. 60 years in theatre, cinema, TV, animation series. We lost him at the age of 82 as well. And of course, we lost Peter Cullen as well, who is the voice of Eeyore. So very sad, and Optimus Prime as well. It's been quite a week. Next up, I thought I would play somebody who was very close to her, to Dolly Parton. Dolly Parton was in fact her godmother, and this is her version of her godmother's, one of her most famous songs, Jolene. This is Miley Cyrus.

There you go, Jolene by Miley Cyrus, who was, of course, the goddaughter of Dolly Parton, who sadly passed away this week. Now, I thought we'd listen to another Miley Cyrus track. This is another live one. It is her cover of Blondie's Heart of Glass, and we'll be leading into several of some Blondie songs live. It took me down a bit of a Blondie rabbit hole, so I've got no apologies for that. We've got some of those coming up. 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

Hurry Up and Wait, of course, a trio of tracks there from Blondie, who is still with us at the age of 81. She is currently residing, she splits the time between her apartment in Chelsea, New York City, and a home in Monmouth County in New Jersey. Originally born Angela Trimble, there you go. She sold over 40 million albums worldwide. So that was a trio of tracks from Blondie. Kind of took me down a rabbit hole after hearing Miley Cyrus's Heart of Glass, and some great tracks there. We had Hanging on the Telephone, Follow I Picture This, and then Sunday Girl, all recorded live in Philadelphia in 1978. Okie dokie, the most FM time is 4:33, and I hope your Sunday is going really well. On the subject of Sunday, we have got we're changing track to another artist now, Olivia Dean, and this is, she's got one live gig coming up in New Zealand on the 17th of October. She originally was planning to perform at Spark Arena, and the tickets sold out really, really fast with capacity of 12,500. And the demand being so high, Olivia Dean decided to switch it up, and she is now playing at Western Springs with a capacity of 30,000, and still managed to sell out within the day of the tickets going back on sale. So there you go. Olivia Dean is coming up very shortly. Again, I've got a trio of tracks from her. So let's enjoy those on this Sunday afternoon. And you're listening to the Live Gig Hour, brought to you by Devon West Pharmacy. This is What Am I Gonna Do on Sundays? Live at the Jazz Cafe, Olivia Dean.

Now we're going to do a new one. That might be on my next project. Depending how this goes. If you hate it, then maybe not. It's called Cross My Mind.

Are you ready to say goodbye to the band? Show them some love. Deschanel on the key. Dad on guitar. Casey and Margot on BV.

I just don't tire of that song. That is just a class act. That is Rein Me In, Sam Fender with Olivia Dean. And that song has actually been huge, created massive, massive success in terms of records, breaking major records, longest running number one single in UK history. It's surpassing the 73-year-old record originally set by Frankie Lane's, I Believe. It extended its lead to an unprecedented 23 weeks at number one. There you go. So, it's a smashing track. Love it. Olivia Dean, there with Sam Fender. Before that, you heard Dive, from the Hammersmith Apollo. And we started that trio of tracks with What Am I Gonna Do on Sundays. In about 10 minutes, you're going to be listening to Andy Bassett, who I believe is going to be, also doing a little bit of a Dolly inspired, session, today, so a show today, so you're going to enjoy that, whereas I am going off to eat as much firecracker chicken as I can, because Social Kitchen are doing a wee little promo down there, so I'm going to head off and I've been starving myself all day and I'm absolutely famished now, so I'm going to be going to eat some Social Kitchen firecracker chicken after in about 10 minutes time, once Andy takes the reins. Okay, so having listened to some Olivia Dean, who is coming to New Zealand on the 17th of October, we are going to look at some of the music by Sam Fender, who partnered with her on Rein Me In. I've got a couple of tracks lined up about from Sam. Those of you who have listened to the live gig, I know how much I do really love Sam Fender. I think he's a cracking artist. So we're going to listen to a few, a couple of his tracks. We'll see how we go. You might definitely going to listen to this one. This is one of my favourites. This is Spit of You.

0: bit of you. There you go. Live from Finsbury Park. That was, of course, Sam Fender. All right. We're going to finish off today's show with a track from an artist who's just announced that he is also heading to Aotearoa's shores. It is Bruno Mars. He will be coming in March next year. Actually clashes with WOMAD. But I kind of figured that they're not too concerned, because the type of person who goes to see Bruno Mars is not necessarily the type of person who goes to WOMAD. But anyway, still a hugely talented guy. I saw him in 2018 when he played in Auckland and was supported by Dua Lipa at the time, before she got massive. So we're going to finish off today's show with Leave the Door Open by Bruno Mars, Anderson .Paak and Silk Sonic. They are also joining him for his romantic tour in March. So that's me going to love you and leave you. I'm going to go eat some firecracker chicken. Yes, indeedy. Thanks very much to the show sponsor, Devon West Pharmacy. Head there if you need anything at this time of year. Change of season is always a reason for the sniffles, and there's been lots of sickness going around, so they're the perfect place to go and get some relief. I will see you next time. This is Bruno Mars and Leave the Door Open.
1: 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I bring you to

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11: You're Andy. You can do this.

Kia ora, welcome to the show. What's All About Andy? Well, as you may not have escaped your notice that Dolly Parton passed away this week, and as did Tim Curry on the same day, and his management chose to leave it an extra day to announce it so people could mourn Dolly first. And anyhow, because they did leave that the extra day, I prepared an entire list devoted to a tribute to Dolly Parton in the form of covers of her songs and songs about dolls. And then, of course, a day later, I heard about Tim Curry. So I'm going to close the show with a song of his. But in the meantime, we'll go alternating the songs about dollies and songs by Dolly, or written by Dolly, or previously performed by Dolly. Anyway, I'll shut up. And here is Jimi Hendrix with Dolly Dagger.

That was the sound, of course, of Louis Armstrong, Hello Dolly, from the 1964 album of the same name. Before that, we had Marianne Faithfull from her Easy Come, Easy Go album in 2008 with a song written by Dolly Parton, Down from Dover, one of her more kind of edgy songs in terms of Dolly's writing, where she kind of pushed the envelope a bit and addressed such things as pregnancy, maybe being taboo, depending on circumstances. Really nice dark version by Marianne Faithfull. And we open with Jimi Hendrix from the posthumous 1971 album Rainbow Bridge with Dolly Dagger. The theme tonight basically is songs written or performed by Dolly Parton originally, done by someone else, and although there is going to be one where Dolly appears, and if I have time, I'll squeeze an extra one in at the end, possibly, but we'll see. In the meantime, this next one is one that Dolly didn't actually write. It was written by Carol Hall. It was written for the musical The Best Little Whorehouse in Texas, and of course Dolly starred in the film of that and made her definitive version on that soundtrack. But here, because the song has the word Christmas in the title, it turns up on an album called Tinsel and Lights by Tracy Thorn, who made a Christmas album. And so it's the wonderful voice of Everything But the Girl taking on a Dolly Parton song, or a song strongly associated with Dolly Parton. Here we have Tracy Thorn, Hard Candy Christmas.

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2: Hey, enough of my yakking. What do you say? Let's boogie.

from the 1992 25-year retrospective on Fleetwood Mac, The Chain, that was one of the extra tracks brought in, recorded for it to make people buy the same old songs again, plus three or four new ones. That was Stevie Nicks singing, of course, a song of hers called Paper Doll. And before that, we had Joan Shelley from her Rivers and Vessels album in 2018, accompanied by Bonnie Prince Billy, on a Dolly Parton song called The Bridge. Another one of her kind of more kind of edgy songs there, dealing with potential suicide and, yeah, cheerful stuff. And before that, Generation X, Billy Idol, of course, from the 1979 album of the same name, Valley of the Dolls. And we opened that bracket with Tracy Thorn from Tinsel and Lights in 2012, with Hard Candy Christmas, a song that was that Dolly sang in the film The Best Little Whorehouse in Texas. And if you're just joining us, you listen to What's All About Andy on Taranaki's Most FM, 100.4 FM all over Taranaki except in Ohakura, and streaming worldwide at motfm.com. And currently between sponsors, resting, as they say in this theatrical world. Yeah, so if you'd like to sponsor the show, get in touch with the Most. Yeah, and the theme tonight, of course, I'm paying tribute to Dolly Parton with songs that are either songs she wrote or sang, or songs about dollies. And then I'll be paying tribute to Tim Curry at the end with one song. So I'll keep going so I can squeeze all these songs in. This next one is written by Dolly, and she performed it with Porter Wagoner as well. It's a song called Tomorrow is Forever, and it's a 2006 recording for an album called Nashville by none other than Solomon Burke. And so here is Solomon Burke with Tomorrow is Forever.

That's the wonderful sound of Rhiannon Giddens there, from her 2015 album Tomorrow Is My Turn, and a Dolly Parton song called Don't Let It Trouble Your Mind. Before that we had Leslie Duncan from her Everything Changes album in 1974 with Broken Old Doll, and we opened up with Solomon Burke duetting with Dolly Parton, I forgot to mention that, on his Nashville album from 2006 with a song of Dolly's called Tomorrow Is Forever. And now I've got next we have, of course, probably the most famous song Dolly ever wrote, but not necessarily the most famous version of it. In fact, it's a Kiwi version of it. And we then follow that with a sequel to Jolene called Son of Jolene from 2026 and featuring Dolly Parton on it as well. I'll shut up and carry on with these things. Here we have the late, great Darcy Clay from his Jesus, I Was Evil EP in 1997 and Jolene.

0: That the sound of Hole there from the Live Through This album from 1994, and Doll Parts, which is one letter away each word from Dolly Parton, isn't it? And before that, Bells. Her name's Kelly Bells, but she goes up by the name of Bells from Omaha, Nebraska, but now living in Nashville, no less. And a single, rather, that she put out in April of this year, featuring Dolly Parton singing there with her on the sequel, Son of Jolene. The sins of the father and all that, and the sins of the mother, I guess, too. Yeah, quite a clever little sequel, really. And we preceded that with Darcy Clay's version of Dolly's Jolene from his Jesus I Was Evil EP in 1997, recorded at home by him playing everything. And that is almost the end of the show here in What's All About Andy. So it's time to, for me to thank you and the most and everybody else. Why don't I just thank the world in general? Thank Dolly Parton for everything she's done and for leading by example in a time when the leaders don't lead by example. And I'm now going to switch demised 80-year-olds and close with a song by Tim Curry. Just to acknowledge his passing on the same day as Dolly. And, of course, it has to come from the Rocky Horror Picture Show. And it has to be this one, really. So have a great week. Stick around for the Deacon at 6 o'clock. And I will leave you in the company of Tim Curry and Sweet Transvestite.
1: How'd you do, I see you've met my faithful handyman. 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

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Show is proudly brought to you by the House of Fish. Started off my show tonight with a new track by the Gangby Brass Band called Ulada Spiritual, featuring Lionel Luiki, and from their new album on the Salt and Ginger Music label. After that, Liz Wright and Kenny Banks have got a new album coming out called Nearness, just on Cadet, and track was Amazing Grace. This great Cadet label goes way back to the 50s when it recorded jazz 70 years ago. After that, another new track by Frank London, Farewell to the Whiskey, from his new album, Tootle Your Kirky. And then we had an earlier track after that by Geneva Magnus, The Devil is an Angel Too. Oh, come from Alligator in 2010, often known by the same name. Following on from that, the three granddaughters of Sam Cooke doing a chauffeur off their new album, self-titled. The Womack sisters, just being released on Daptone Records. Bit of background music at the moment by James Simpson, a track called Gospel Time Encore from Solid Rock Records in 2003. Off an album called Soul Revival. Coming up next, a new couple of tracks off a new album by Anthony Paul Soul Orchestra featuring Willie Jordan. And these two tracks features the sons of the Soul Revivals. The Soul Revivals were a gospel group. I believe one of the three members of the group passed away after this was recorded. It's on Noel the Blue Records out of New Orleans. It's just been released here on the Most FM on the Saints and Sinners Show.

tracks off a new album by Anthony Paul Soul Orchestra featuring Willie Jordan on falsetto, but also featured the Sons of the Soul Revivers on both tracks. First track was We Can't, What Can't We Do? And the second track was Walking. It's on Noel the Blue Records, which is out of New Orleans. You're listening to the Saints and Sinners Show here on the Most FM with your host, Sweet Daddy. Coming up next, the Jubilees out of 1945, coming out on a Decca Shellac 78 recording. Go down, Moses, way down in Egypt land. Let my people go.

0: Utah.
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Clapped his hand, and death come a jumping. 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

finishing up with a bit of background music by Nat Adderley. Nobody knows the trouble I've seen. Just go through that last bracket of numbers. Started off with the Jubilees. Go Down Moses on the Decca Shellac from 1945. Following that, we had the Dynamic Saunders Brothers. Father, I Stretch My Hands. Recorded for DSB Gospel Records. Then the Norfolk Brothers doing Jezebel for National Recording in the US. And followed that with the Spiritual Wonders of St. Louis, Missouri. Let There Be Peace on Zina Records from 1975. On the Saints and Sinners show here on the Most FM with your host, Sweet Daddy.

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0: Open for lunch and dinner from Tuesday to Sunday. You'll find us at 77 Devon Street East on the flat. I now pronounce this arranged marriage between two cultures the best place to get doses to die for.
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0: Her name was Alicia.
1: Who's she?
0: I don't know. 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
1: What was her name again?
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I am here in New Zealand for my first time at the radio, the most AFM.

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0: Yeah, yeah, yeah. Here is Baloji. You are listening to the most FM radio, the Womad station. 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Thanks for the love. 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

0: was wonderful.
1: Bravo!
0: I loved that.
1: Oh, it was great.
0: Well, it was pretty good.
1: Well, it wasn't bad.
0: Well, there were parts of it that weren't very good,
1: though. It could have been a lot better.
0: I didn't really like it.
1: It was pretty terrible.
0: It was bad.
1: It was awful.
0: I was terrible.
1: Get him away!
0: Hey!

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1: 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Yeah, true general. 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
11: 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Sun is shining.
10: We have some westerlies becoming strong this morning, but they should ease off by this evening. We've got some showers on and off all day. Our high for today is 15 degrees. Right now it's 13.2 degrees. And our low for tonight is going to be 9 degrees. That little spotty rain is going to be easing by tomorrow, and it looks like we're going to have a really fine, nice day tomorrow. All right, let's get the 7 o'clock hour started with a 70s track. This one's called You're Right, Ray Charles. You're Right, Ray Charles. And he might just be right as well, I agree. This is a song by Joe Tex. It came out in 1970. I'll be catching up with you shortly to go over our news report, our gig guide, our community notices. 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

0: Morena, coming out of 2001, that was Funk Affair with Jazz Affair Collective. Before that track, we had a song by Hindershot, coming out of the United States with Curse Us All. And before that again, we had our 70s track at 7 by the Funk Collective, and it was called Funk Affair. Hey, you're listening to 100.4 The Most FM. It is 7:15 Mad Media time, and it's time for me to go over our news report for the day. I have two news reports, the first one being that there is currently a petition about, and you can find it at the New Plymouth District Council website, and it's about having dogs in the CBD. If you have a dog, if your friend has a dog, and you're feeling like, I just want to be able to take my dog through the city centre, maybe stop at some shops. I know a lot of cafes are very happy to have dogs, but we're not allowed to actually walk them through the CBD. So if you would like that to be a change, please sign the petition. If you're on the other side of the fence and you think dogs are gross, they're scary, they have teeth and they slobber everywhere, I hate them, you can also sign the petition, and then we could just collectively build an idea about who wants dogs in the CBD. My second news report is a real fun one. There is a new invention of wheelchairs. So now these wheelchairs are able to go through national park trails. I know, super interesting. I'm reading this from an article from a website called Reasons to be Cheerful, and the article is called What We're Reading, A Wheelchair Rugged Enough for National Park Trails. I recommend you check this out because it's really awesome. This next track is by Reb Fountain. I thought we should bring it back to Aotearoa, New Zealand. We are listening to The Most FM after all. And this is Reb Fountain with Good People. This is a new track that's from her new album. After that, we've got Acting Strange by Round Buddha, also from Aotearoa, New Zealand, and then Concubine by No Cigar. I'll catch up with you after the ad break to go over our gig guide for the day and our community notices. 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

0: Morena, that was a track coming out of Taranaki. It was by a band named Olex. That was called Wavelength. You're listening to 100.4 The Most FM. Before the ad break, we had a track by Nausicaa called Concubine.
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0: My community notices today are to do with the school holidays. The school holidays are going to be beginning on Saturday 26th of September to Sunday 11th of October. So at the beginning of next month, we're only going to have a few weeks until school holidays start. Have you guys got your plans for what you're going to be doing for the September school holidays? If you are wanting to start thinking about it, I would like you to know that the New Plymouth Partners are presenting Darklight, The Hidden World. And you can find tickets for this at Eventfinder. And essentially, it's a luminous journey of wonder and discovery for all ages. Immersive light and sound experience taking over the TSB showplace for the school holidays. All right, this next track. It's by an artist named Grammatic. It's called Is It Over? And then we've got a new song by Disco Bambino and Nile Rodgers coming out of the United States with Dancing Without You. I'll catch up with you shortly to go over our gig guide for the day.

0: live report with boss man Sean from Jet Chum before 8, Monday to Friday on the Primo Breakfast Show with Bobby. Swell, wind and tide updates.
1: Gotta keep on surfing till I figure it out.
2: Morena, Sean.
3: Morena, Bobby. Bit of a miserable Monday it is down on the coast here.
2: Yeah, that westerly wind looks pretty yuck.
3: Oh, it's so pesky. It just won't go away. It's is it the El Nino or is it the La Nina? I don't know, but it's pretty persistent at the moment. I just can't shake it.
2: And it says that it's going to keep going for tomorrow as well.
3: Oh, it's no good for surfing, no good for much, really. Maybe kiteboarding, maybe they like it. I don't know.
2: Is there anyone out on the beach today?
3: Nobody. It is absolutely deserted. It's blowing a gale down here. That westerly that's coming straight in across the ocean, looking really grey and ugly, just showers passing in quite frequently. So yeah, we've got a high tide at 11:30 this morning, so it's tide still coming up. Low tide 5:30 tonight, wind is howling southwest about 30 knots, swell is, it's quite a decent sort of swell running, but it's just really, really choppy, about full feet. Water temperature's freezing at around 13.5 degrees, and we have a sunset this afternoon, if you can see the sun, at 6 p.m. So, bit of a miserable Monday. Good day to go back to work, I would say, or stay indoors. Not a beach day at all. Yeah.
2: I kind of like that because I don't like looking out the window on a nice day and wishing that I was at the beach.
3: Yeah, me either. I hate being at work and knowing the surf's cranking. Well, it's a beautiful day to get out there and go for a swim or whatever. So, no FOMO for us today, Bobby.
2: Well, in a way, this is kind of good news.
3: Yeah, true.
2: Thanks for that, Shawnee. I'll catch up with you tomorrow.
3: All right. Okay, see you tomorrow. Bye-bye.
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2: Spring is officially starting tomorrow and it's starting to show. Today we have a real random mix of weather. We've got some westerly winds that are going to be pretty strong this morning and easing this evening. Random spots of rain, random spots of sun, and hopefully it should be clearing for sun all day tomorrow, but that westerly wind is still sticking around. Our high for today is 15 degrees, our low for tonight is 9 degrees, and right now it is 13.2 degrees. Alright, this next track is our 80s track to get us started for our 8 o'clock hour, and this one's called Husband House. It's by an Aotearoa band in 1985 called Sneaking Feelings. After that we have a brand new track coming out of Taranaki by Shark vs Lion, and this is called Buttons, and it's been remixed by Natalia Monk. I'll catch up with you shortly to introduce our mating tracks for the week.

0: Morena, that was Nicholas Joseph with Make It Simple. That's our making tracks for the week. We will be listening to that track at 8:15-ish every day up until Friday. And on Friday, we'll have an interview with Nick. This is a track that's coming from his debut album. It's called Sailing, and it's going to be released on September 18th. I am really excited to have a kōrero with Nick, and if you have any questions for our Making Tracks track that you'd like me to ask Nick Walsh, Nicholas Joseph, sorry, please let me know. You can email me at bobby@mostfm.com.
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0: This next track is called Let It by Gareth Thomas. After that, Spellbound by Navarin Dane. We also have a Taranaki track lined up. This one's by Tess Goodwin. It's called Bright as a Dream. Tess Goodwin's coming out of Stratford, but now she's based in Wellington, and that track came out in August. I will be catching up with Tracy from New Leaf shortly after the ad break, so stay tuned.
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0: Morena, that was Bright as a Dream by Taranaki local Tess Goodwin. Before that, we had Spellbound by Navarin Dane. It's time for a cheeky little ad break, and then we have Te Waka by Subtribe. Coming up, we have more Taranaki music, and we'll be catching up with Tracy from New Leaf.
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Morena, that was a track by Johnny Mac coming out of Taranaki, and that track was called Simple Days. Yeah, so Johnny Mac is a veteran Taranaki musician, so it's been real awesome to have his music here. Brian Hatcher also played guitar on that song. And I actually have another Taranaki song lined up for us. This one's by Eli Butler, and it's called Fly. 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

When I woke up, it felt like I was dreaming. I saw outside the blue sky and mental healing. I can't explain the stimulation I've been feeling. Forgetting about the bad habits in my life that I'm stealing. Instead I'm gonna rap a verse to give it meaning.

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1: Hey, Tracy.
2: Good morning.
1: How are you going this morning?
2: Yeah, I'm good. A little bit rushed. We were just talking. Car's got a flat tyre. You know, life.
1: We love car troubles, apparently, for the both of us. We've got a good track record.
2: Yeah. This weekend so far, it sounds good. Yeah. All good. Just a little rushed this morning.
1: Yeah, thanks for making it. All of us. I really appreciate it.
2: Oh, I wouldn't miss it.
1: What have you been up to? Like, what's going down at work?
2: Oh, work is busy, man. Although I will say there's a few people that are sick with some bugs that, you know, like some pretty nasty things. But today marks the last day of winter. Yeah, last official day. I'm not sure if the weather gods hear it, but
1: yeah.
2: August 31st, that's the end. We made it.
1: Woohoo! The light's at the end of the tunnel now. Daylight savings is going to be in like a month or so now, I think. Yeah. Not too far away.
2: Bring on spring.
1: Yeah.
2: My echinaceas are waking up. That makes me happy.
1: There is a lot of flu going around. You've noticed it. I've noticed it.
2: Yeah.
1: Everybody's been noticing it. People aren't at work. Co-workers are leaving their desks empty.
2: Yeah.
1: It's pretty rough.
2: It's pretty rough. But just stay home and rest, people. It's all you can really do at this stage. Look after each other.
1: Yeah.
2: Yeah.
1: Yeah. Work from home. No, don't do that. Just rest.
2: Just rest if you're properly sick. Yeah, for sure.
1: Don't want to spread out.
2: No. So I wanted to talk about sleep today, though. We've had enough of the bugs and the talking about colds and flus in the workplace and on here, I'm sure.
1: I'm feeling like when I'm sick, I do just want to sleep, though.
2: Yeah, that's fair. Nice segue. Thanks.
1: Yeah.
2: I appreciate you making it work. But I wanted to talk about something, about a study that I came across in the last week that I thought was really interesting. So most of us probably understand already that, you know, a bad night's sleep can affect our digestion. I see it in clinic a lot. People say, if you know, they might come in and say, oh, I'm worse today, but I had a bad night's sleep, so that might be it. If you don't sleep well, you're more stressed, you know, might notice more bloating, you get your digestive symptoms, you know, your appetite changes, that's for sure. And the next day, you're generally going to reach for more coffee, more sugar, not really make the same food choices that you might have made if you had a good night's sleep. So we know that relationship and we already understand that. But there was this recent study, and it wasn't huge. It was 80 people, but it was looking at people with chronic insomnia, which is something I see in clinic a lot. And it's a really significant part of the work we do because, as I just said, a bad night's sleep affects your digestion. But what we now don't know is it really affects our microbiome. So this was this really cool study where they took, like I say, 80 people. They took 40 of them and gave them, so it's called a fecal transplant. A fecal microbiota transplant, sorry, where essentially you're transferring the gut bacteria from one person into another. So they do it via capsules in the study. But they took 40 people and gave them the gut microbiota of really good sleepers, okay? And then the other 40, they gave just a placebo, yeah? And then of that, they followed them up over time and they saw how their sleep their sleep changed. And what they were focusing on is, hang on, let me make sure I get this right. They were focusing on the amount of time actually asleep, all right? So what they found was that the treatment group, the 40 that received this gut microbiota, they went from around 79% of the night asleep to 93% of the night.
1: Wow, that's a big change.
2: It's a big change, but here are in numbers. So before treatment, they were spending about 79 minutes awake in the night. Now, we all know what that feels like. 79 minutes is a really long time to be tossing and turning. And that dropped to 17 minutes.
1: Oh, that's massive.
2: That's such a game changer. That's the difference of a good night's sleep and a bad night's sleep, right? And what's wild is that even after the treatment, so they did it for a month, taking this fecal microbiota transplants with a capsule, months later, they were still seeing the response in these people. So they were still sleeping really well, which goes to show that it's a pretty profound shift. Now, I am not saying that we should all go out and get these gut microbiota fecal transplants because there were more things that were going on in the study. They had actually treated everyone with an antibiotic beforehand. So it's not black and white. It's early days. But I just, for me, that was such an interesting and affirming message to come through in a study, because I do see it when people come in and they're like, I want to work on my gut. They tell me that they've got sleep issues, and I'm saying, well, we kind of have to do it hand in hand. I can't really work on the gut without us addressing the sleep. But it's so lovely to know that the work we are doing on someone's gut, that improvement of food choices so that they have more diversity of a gut microbiome, the healthier food choices that mean they've got that strength and resilience in the gut microbiome, is also translating to support their sleep, alongside the herbal medicines and the likes that we're doing and all the lifestyle changes to get better sleep. So I just thought it was a really, really cool affirmation about how the gut and the brain are in constant conversation through, you know, the chemicals from your microbes and immune signals and the vagus nerve and all the things that we know. So a bad night's sleep disrupts your gut microbiome, but a disrupted microbiome affects your sleep.
1: Yeah, so it's kind of, they're both causing and they're both reacting.
2: Yeah, round and round it goes.
1: That is so interesting.
2: Isn't it? Cool, yeah, study, eh? I mean, early days. But yeah. I just love that we're in a time now where so much research is happening, not necessarily from a pharmaceutical perspective, although, you know, all the pharmaceutical companies are trying to find a way to capitalize on this, but that we can be empowered by information like this to go, okay, I might have chronic insomnia. I don't necessarily want to be dependent on, you know, taking pharmaceuticals, which these days our GPs are really good at not prescribing long-term prescriptions of, you know, sleep medications. But what can I do? And sometimes just making it dark in your room, and sometimes, you know, and the not scrolling on your phone beforehand, all the things that we all instinctively know, sometimes that's not enough. So having another angle that you can attack this from, I think, is really empowering.
1: It's kind of got me thinking, when maybe if I was having a really rough sleep and like a good chunk, maybe instead of doing, because you're tired,
2: yeah,
1: you're probably feeling a bit lazy if you're tired, I do, and I just want to just do what's ever easier to give myself the basic nutrients for me to stop being hungry.
2: And I like get that.
1: not thinking about my gut biome. But maybe now, if I was having a rough sleep, I'll be like, okay, I need to eat really well today.
2: Yeah And it's going to take time, you know. It's nothing's instantaneous when it, well, actually that's a lie, and our gut microbiome responds really, really quickly. But do start making the changes and don't let it set in to become something of, this is now my identity, I don't sleep. But yeah, I mean, I don't think anyone should beat themselves up if they have a bad night's sleep and make choices, food choices that don't necessarily reflect their best options, because it's actually a physiological response, or it's actually a survival technique of your body is seeking out more calories. It will change. We can talk about this. We should talk about this next week, actually. I remember talking about it with Chris. It's such an interesting topic where it really changes the way that we approach the next day, because we're looking to survive. You know,
1: yeah.
2: Poor night's sleep makes a huge number of changes to our physiological survival.
1: That's so interesting, Tracy.
2: Yeah.
1: Thank you so much for bringing in actual science as well. I love science.
2: Yeah, there's some amazing people out there doing amazing research.
1: Thanks, Tracy.
2: Such a pleasure.
1: Thanks for coming.
2: Enjoy the last day of winter, guys.
1: Woohoo. Hey, this next track, Rains by Office Dog. And I'll catch up with you after the ad break to go over our 90s track at 9.

0: Listen up, Taranaki. James Langton, a.k.a. Batman here. When I'm not in the ring knocking out opponents, I'm knocking out farm subdivisions in Opanaki. And let me tell you, you don't win championships with sloppy footwork and you don't subdivide with sloppy surveyors.
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11: Today is the last day of winter and I'm still feeling like it's winter. We've got showers on and off all day today, and westerly winds are becoming strong this morning, but they should be easing off this evening. Our high for today is 15 degrees, and it's almost 15 degrees at the moment, so it's not going to get much warmer than it is now. It's going to be 9 degrees for our low tonight, and it looks like that rain should be easing off and we'll have a clear day for tomorrow, but that westerly wind is still sticking around, so tomorrow's high will only be 14 degrees. This next track is our 90s track at 7 to get us started for our 9 o'clock hour, and it's by an Aotearoa band named Dead Flowers. They released this track in 1997. It's called I Wanna Know.

0: And now, here's John from Avon's Tower Island Farm to talk about heritage breeds, sustainable farming, and how to keep smiling.
1: Morning, John.
2: Morning to you.
1: How are you this morning?
2: I'm good. It's not pouring with rain. It's not too cold. It was blooming windy last night.
1: And that wind's going to keep going, apparently.
2: Really?
1: Yeah, up until tomorrow.
2: Ah.
1: So they say?
2: Yes, blowing all the plum blossom off, which is a shame. The early plum trees are covered in blossom, a bit like cherry trees. They're just looking good, so most of that's blown off. But the bees are still working those trees, so that's good.
1: I have Kereru visiting all the blossoms in my trees at the moment. It's been really nice.
2: Good. You know, where do they go for the rest of the year?
1: Great question. I know that the starlings are visiting the back beach islands at the moment, and it's got me thinking, where do they go when they're not there? Because they're not always there.
2: Yeah, like native pigeon, Kereru, you just don't see them, and then suddenly they appear. Maybe they're ghosts. I don't know.
1: If anyone has the answers, please give us a call on our studio phone number. You can find it on our website.
2: But the other birds are filling the plum trees up. You know, not only the native ones, the chaffinches, the waxeyes. I seen a waxeye the other day, but the grey warbler is filling the plum trees, which is strange because grey warbler, the rain bird, is insectivorous, so it only eats insects. So insects must be starting to come as well.
1: Oh, no, that means flies and mosquitoes.
2: Oh, we seen 3 houseflies in the house last week, which is, so things are going to start. Mosquitoes will start, I suppose, but yeah. But yeah, chaffinches, the plum tree is beautiful, really. But one thing I haven't heard yet is the shining cuckoo.
1: I haven't heard them either, but I do have a recording of the shining cuckoo if you'd like to hear it, John. Would you like to hear it?
2: Oh, yes, please. Tell everyone, because it marks the start of spring. Reality, the natural start of spring, not... Yeah, have you got a recording? Can you play that now or after?
1: There it is. Should we try another one?
2: Yeah.
1: Does that sound familiar?
2: That does. I wish I heard it. Once you hear that, you know that your vegetables and everything's going to be spouting up out of the ground.
1: So almost. We'll hopefully hear it soon, hey?
2: Yeah, I think the first time I heard it was on the 5th of September, but it's usually like the 10th to the 15th, somewhere in there. So we're not far away from it, but it's a real sign of spring. But they come here to lay their eggs in grey warbler nests.
1: Ah, they're a bit cheeky, aren't they?
2: They're a bit cheeky, and then the baby one pushes all the grey warbler babies out and is twice the size of the parents, but big and fat, and then away it goes. And then they go off to, because they come here from overseas. They come from New Guinea, the Pacific. And the funny thing is with it's how the original people got to New Zealand, we think.
1: Oh, okay. Please explain more.
2: Well, they all flew south from the islands. All of the islands flew south to New Zealand, and they're a bird that has to have land.
1: Yes.
2: It can't rest on water, so there was a lot of birds flying south. So they've got to land somewhere. So the people knew that there must have been a large landmass south, so they followed one, and when they lost that one, they followed another one until they got here. And it's even in the oral history about Kupe.
1: Wow, thank you for sharing that with us, John. I'm going to go repeat that fun fact for everybody in my whole life for the next week. So thank
2: yeah,
1: you.
2: Yeah, and it's very interesting because it heads people to... the birds head straight towards the mountains in the South Island, and the landings of people, maybe pre the people that we've got here, are about that area. And there's even the native rat. They have found old bones, older than, you know, thousands of years old there. And the only way they could have got here was on a boat. It's very, very interesting how people knew these things. We've lost all that. We just look up Google, you know.
1: I'm looking at Google right now. And
2: yeah, so I look at it a lot. We're terrible.
1: It says the te reo Māori word for the shining cuckoo is pipi wāroroa. So pipi wāroroa.
2: So maybe pipi is the song it makes.
1: Maybe.
2: I don't know that. I don't know that.
1: Perhaps if a listener knows, they can call our station and let us know.
2: Because, you know, this knowledge, yeah, in the early, you know, the first 100 years, a lot of this knowledge, herbs, medicine, how the native plants work and everything, were all lost. We've had a huge stop in information. So any information like that is really valuable.
1: I look forward to hearing more from you, John. Thank you for sharing with us today. I really appreciate it.
2: You keep smiling, eh? And I'm very sorry I won't be here next week.
1: That's all right. I'll forgive you just this one time.
2: But I won't be away long. I'm only away for a week, so I should make the following week. I'll let you know.
1: Thanks, John. All the best. Keep smiling.
2: Yeah, keep smiling, eh? See ya.
1: See ya, John. Thank you. That was John from Avonstour Island. We have a kōrero with John at just after 9 o'clock every Monday. This next track is called Deja Vu, and it's by an artist named Sparrow, though they're coming from Switzerland. After that, we've got Phone Song by Lucy Gray and a cheeky little ad break. 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

0: Morena, that was Phone Song by Lucy Gray. Before the ad break, we had Success by Wookie and Landmine by I Know Leopard. It's time for us to go over our fun fact for the day. It's coming up 9:30 a.m. Mad Media time. And my fun facts this morning are inspired by that big, massive, disgusting squid at Te Papa.
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0: Yeah, I said it, and I don't regret it. That squid at Te Papa is massive and gross, and I love it. So the squid at Te Papa was put in there in 2003. The specimen, it was actually an immature female, so squids are actually bigger than the one that is in Te Papa, and it's 5.4 metres long, and it weighs 300 kgs. Since 2003, we've discovered that squid is actually way bigger than the one at Te Papa. Squid can grow up to 13 metres long. My next fun fact about squid is that their eyes are so big, they are like the size of frisbees. And they're different to ours. Our eyes are filled with like a jelly-like substance, and that's why they're in this circle shape. However, squid eyes are just filled with water, which leaks out once the invertebrate dies. My next fun fact is that female giant squid are bigger than the males. They are actually around twice the size of the males, from tip to the beaks and to the end of their longest tentacles. And giant squid tentacles can grow back. Giant squids also have three hearts. Okay, my actual biggest, most impressive fun fact about these giant squid is that they get into these really gnarly battles with sperm whales. Sperm whales are also very massive, and we know that they get into fights with these giant squid because when the sperm whale gets washed up on the sides of the beach, they're covered in all of these sucker scars from the giant squid like grabbing onto the sperm whale with their big large tentacles, and their tummies are filled with the beaks from inside giant squids as well. So, yeah, giant squids and these sperm whales are having these gnarly battles deep under the ocean. That has never been recorded by a camera before. And you can probably imagine why. They're happening so deep under the ocean that if anybody were lucky enough to see that, they should probably get out of the way. It's estimated that 4.3 to 131 million giant squid get eaten by sperm whales each year. That concludes my fun facts about squids for this morning, and I hope that this has inspired you to stay safe in the ocean, and I'll be back with you for a fun fact tomorrow at around 9:30. This next track is coming out of Taranaki, Ghost Town by Cooper Myers, and after that, Out of the Dark by Play for Keeps.
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older. That track was called Cancer by A. Dot Swayze and The Ghost. Before that, we had Out of the Dark by Play for Keeps and Ghost Town by Cooper Myers. It's coming up 10 a.m. Mad Media time, so this is my time to say ka kite anō, see you later. Before I let you go, however, I just want to say thank you to our guests who joined us this morning. Thanks to Shawnee from Jet Charm for giving us his surf report before 8 a.m. every morning. I want to say thank you to Tracy from New Leaf for educating us on natural health. And last but not least, I want to say thank you to John Ernie from Avonstor Island for talking to us about gardening and what we should be doing for spring coming around the corner. Today is the last official day of winter. Coming up, the Business Hour will be here to keep you company on the airwaves, beginning at 10 through to 11. But in the meantime, I have some Aotearoa tracks to share with you. This next one is called Way to Frightened by Sam Charlesworth. And after that, we have Your Cooded World by We Will Ride Fast. 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
9: Hello, good morning. It is Naomi Harris on Monday morning and we are The Most FM Business Hour. Thank you to our sponsors, GQ, for sponsoring us on the Business Hour. We love turning up every Monday and telling the stories of the businesses and the leaders within our community and celebrating for all that we have to offer here in our community. Today is another day. We have another guest. But before that, hey, Jordan.
10: Morning. How are you?
9: I'm good. How are you doing?
10: You've had a busy week over in Sydney, haven't you?
9: Yes, I have. Yes. So
10: a lot of business opportunities over there. You're doing your strategy. That's right. Wasn't
9: yeah.
10: It?
9: So we went over for the EOS conference.
10: That's right.
9: Yeah. Husband, Adam. He was seeing for the EOS conference, which was about 800 delegates. So, pretty mean steep.
10: You left Sydney before the Sydney Marathon kicked off.
9: Oh,
10: too,
9: I
10: so
9: know.
10: You didn't have an excuse to have to do that.
9: I know. I did see the runners all, sort of setting up. Yeah, it was pretty cool. I would love to do something like that. Yeah. Probably not a full marathon, but yeah. Half probably. Yeah, what about you? What have you been up to, Jordan, over the past week?
10: It was just a pretty standard week. We were just saying just off here before, it's just one of those ones you can't really pick the weather and activities at the moment. So it's just that I feel as though also that just where we are with the school term, it's kind of midterm three. There seems to be a lot of illness going around. So that's been a big juggle, I think, with a lot of businesses, with trying to juggle staff, juggle like sick kids. There's a lot of that going on at the moment. So I think it's for us, it's the focus of just trying to stay as healthy as we can and keep things moving and keep things humming as best you can and just juggle with all those other little challenges. So it's just this time of year, isn't it, where there's those kind of challenges kind of come into it.
9: I think I was pretty paranoid when I heard that there's a bug going around our school before I left to go to Sydney because we had our daughter come fly from Wellington to look after our youngest, and I had all the medicines out and I said, this is what you need to give her and this is what she needs to have. And she was like, Mum, she'll be fine. I was like, yeah, but everyone has had it apart from Evelyn, my youngest. I thought, gosh, she's been lucky. So, but touch wood, she's still fine.
10: And you travel quite a bit and obviously with last week, do you get nervous around travel a little bit still?
9: I do. yeah, still, when both my husband and I leave, luckily we've got our eldest that comes and looks after the youngest.
10: Yeah.
9: But boy, is that stressful. You know,
10: but
9: when
10: most
9: two
10: of the time,
9: people leave.
10: Most of the time it works out that you and your husband, Adam, kind of travel separately anyway,
9: yes.
10: Don't you?
9: Yeah.
10: If well, one like, goes ships, down, then yeah. Hopefully the other one literally, other one stays healthy.
9: It's funny. We literally meet at airports nowadays. And they don't ordinarily let you into, like, you know, the lounges?
10: Yeah.
9: If you're flying, one of you is flying international, one of us, you're flying, like, course, been flying domestic. Yeah. But one person allowed us.
10: Yeah.
9: Was it last week or the week before?
10: So you just could like, actually meet and have a quick meal. How good.
9: Yeah, so good week nice. All round. And I'm just seeing my 18-year-old off to the airport today. So I'm really missing her. So it's a new stage of life, which you'll get to when your kids are older. But right, we're going to kick off the show. We have got another guest in the studio this morning. We've got Alison Bunyan. Hello, Alison.
11: Hello. Thanks for having me.
9: My pleasure. So Alison, you run a business called Occupy Property Management. Is that correct?
11: Yes.
9: Yep. Okay. And I'm hearing that there's a nice story about you coming from all the way from Indiana, California, and then to Christchurch area, and now to Taranaki. So tell us a little bit more about your story and why you're here and how that all started in Taranaki.
11: Yeah, so based on my accent, yeah, I am from America.
9: Yeah.
11: Originally from the Midwest, which Indiana, Ohio. My family's still based there. And I was a Midwestern girl, but had California dreams since I was very young. So my goal was to get to the coast. And after university, I managed to get there, packed everything in my little car and did the drive, which, just to give you an idea of how far away that is, it took me about a week straight.
9: Oh my God.
11: Of driving about 6 to 8 hours a day.
10: Yeah.
11: Yeah, on my own, just headed for the coast.
9: That's crazy.
10: What made you want to do that?
11: I've always loved the ocean. It's funny being from Indiana and super landlocked. And I
10: was just going to say, we did have to Google that.

0: bad. You know, I was fresh out of uni, nobody hiring me, so I volunteered, and that volunteer position came with accommodation in Santa Cruz. So that's how I ended up there, and that's like a great little surf town right on the coast. And yeah, so I just kind of landed there by coincidence, and so then I loved it, started to learn to surf, really just was enjoying my 20s living, you know, the California dream. And then started, you know, getting work and finding my house and finding my feet. And I was working for the state. I did like a lot of environmental stuff, was my original background. So I was a fisheries observer there, working on the docks and things. And then that got me, you know, out on the boats and then into sailing. And so I just, I was living that like ocean life, finally, from being a Midwest landlocked person. I was really enjoying it there. I think I lived in Santa Cruz for about 5 years. And I had friends that had been to New Zealand and had told me all about the surf here and how it was really similar to California in terms of like the climate of Santa Cruz is very similar to climate here, and like good waves and nice people. And it was just all really good, a lot less crowded. that was the main thing I was looking for.
1: You kind of mentioned that surfing was one of the things that kind of brought you here.
0: Yeah.
1: Originally. And it was interesting even what you said before around, it was quite hard to get into that community in Santa Cruz, was it?
0: Yes, yeah. So especially starting from beginner scratch.
1: Yeah.
0: You know, there's a few breaks that are friendly to the beginners, but then as soon as you try to, you know, move up the point into the better waves, it's very competitive and not the friendliest locals there.
1: Yeah, interesting.
0: Like everyone outside of the water seems really chill and, you know, surfer vibe, nice and friendly. And then in the water, man, it's mean. It's cutthroat. The longboarders were a little bit better, you know, and I started on a longboard and they're a little bit cruisier and not as cutthroat when it came to getting waves.
1: and then obviously the word of mouth came into play and someone told you about New Zealand or about Taranaki specifically?
0: Yeah, no, I had a couple friends that had done the road trips to New Zealand and a few of them were surfers and they told me how great the waves were and how uncrowded it was and friendly, and I thought, I'll just give it a go. They had a free visa for Americans for 1 year. So you could, if you're under 30, you basically applied online and got accepted that day, I think.
2: Really?
1: Wow,
0: when
1: how
0: I
1: good.
0: Applied, I thought, oh, this is going to take a while and such a big decision to travel that far and go for a year. And then I got the email like pretty much straight away saying, sure, you're welcome. Come anytime within the next 12 months, but you have to use this visa within the next 12 months. And then I thought, okay, well, I guess
2: better
0: get myself sorted.
2: I wonder if they still have that. Like, that's just over a visitor. So a visitor visa is like 9 months, isn't it?
0: And no, I think the visitor's visas are generally 3 months.
1: It's only 90 days. Yeah.
2: Oh, is it?
0: But then there's like a working holiday visa that you can come.
2: Got accepted
0: and so
2: on
0: it
2: the day.
0: Gives you the ability to work in New Zealand for that year as well.
2: So good.
0: So I thought, okay, cool. I'll go there. I can obviously find work and support myself while
2: so were you
0: I travel
2: expecting,
0: around. And
2: were you expecting you to get accepted literally on the day?
0: No.
2: Would that like change
0: No, definitely
2: your,
0: not.
2: Yeah, and you were like, right, okay, I'm really going then.
0: Yeah.
2: Is that what it was?
0: I thought that it would be quite a process. You know, they would scrutinize your application and try to...
1: But to be fair, it's clearly worked because if it gets people into the country and obviously now you've stayed here for how long?
0: Oh,
1: and actually contributing to, you know, you're contributing to with your business. And so I guess it's really worked.
0: I've come a long way since being just a backpacking traveler. So I know like a lot of people see those people, you know, in their vans, just on their surf trips, you know, and it does actually eventuate into something.
1: Yeah.
0: Helps the economy and helps spread the word that New Zealand's an awesome place to not only visit, but live and work and travel. And, you know, it got me.
2: So you were here on that visa for the full year then?
0: Yes.
2: Yeah.
0: So I spent

0: My first 3 months were in Raglan.
1: Nice.
0: You know, as you do. Just
1: yes, of
0: getting
1: course.
0: Some good surfs.
1: Yep. Yep.
0: Yeah, and then I was getting into summer, so I went down south to the South Island to make the most of that. Mm-hmm. Went all the way down. I interviewed for a job in the Doubtful Sound, which was super remote. It was, yeah, it was cool. I got to go on the cruise and check it out, and I ended up not getting that job. And at the time, I was so disappointed. I thought it would be really cool. But obviously, life has a plan of its own, and I kept going and got to Christchurch. And I remember everyone telling me, oh, don't go to Kaikoura. There's been an earthquake. The roads are really dodgy, and they're closed half the time. Half of the businesses are closed down. There's nothing going on. There's nothing to do. Mm-hmm. They don't want tourists right now. And all I heard was, nobody's there. The waves are still open as long as you can get down the beach.
2: Yeah.
0: So I thought, okay, of course, I'm going to go check it out. Despite everyone saying don't. And the roads were bad. It was hard to get through. Yeah. A lot of stop-go traffic. They had some massive slips after the earthquake there, which was in 2016.
1: Mm.
0: And yeah, I got there, kind of had the same vibe from some of the locals.
1: Mm-hmm.
0: They thought, what are you doing here? You know, there's nothing. There was only one pub open in town. All the tourist operations were shut down. And I'd just come just to surf and check it out. And then I think someone in the supermarket like offered me a job.
1: Really?
0: To work on the roads, on the rebuild. So they were actually kind of desperate for people to help with that earthquake rebuild. And it was just kind of word of mouth, very Kiwi style.
1: Oh, I love
0: and
1: that.
0: And I said, sure, like I'm really enjoying it here and I'll stay and keep surfing. And
1: wow.
2: How good.
0: So then like, I think the next day they said, okay, it was in a paddock. They said, meet in this paddock up by Mangamanu at 6 a.m. It was, you know, be there very early. Always the work started at like before dawn. And so I did. I had no idea what I was actually even meant to do. And they gave me some high-vis and some boots. And then I remember the guy was like, oh, yeah, just go over there to the helicopter and they'll brief you on all the safety stuff. And I thought, am I going in that helicopter? They're like, yes, that's the only way to get up to past the slips because the roads were completely unpassable by vehicle. So, yeah, and then they gave me the brief. I sat through the morning meeting, still had absolutely no idea what I was
1: supposed
0: to be
1: doing. Oh, my gosh.
0: And then they flew me up to,
1: that's funny.
0: I think I was on one of the main slip I worked on was the big one at the Seal Colony. We called it Slip 6, but yeah. Yeah, there was a big seal colony that covered probably a lot of seals in the process. Mm. But yeah, I still wasn't quite sure what I was supposed to be doing. I was looking around at the seals and things, and it was very early days. They didn't even really have any like diggers or anything. They were still just scoping things out. But they said, you're just here to like be health and safety. And if anyone shows up, make sure they don't walk up on the slip.
2: Yeah.
0: Because there are some locals that were stuck in between these landslides.
1: Gosh.
0: And sure enough, my first day, someone showed up on a quad bike. And, and I was like, pretty sure you're not supposed to be here.
2: Yeah, wow.
1: So you soon
0: first day on the job, but this is my job, I think. So
1: I was about to say, so you soon sort of started figuring out what your job would be.
0: And it did evolve into a lot. There was a lot of moving parts to that project. So then, as I hung around and got more responsibility, and it was quite funny. Like, I was getting flown up in a helicopter and, like, working on a construction site. And my family was like, yeah, what are you doing there?
2: It sounds from your story so far, you're obviously are willing to take a bit of a punt and a bit of a risk.
0: I think that's a common theme among business owners.
2: But do you think you always inherited that? Like, did you always have that even growing up? Or do you think that kind of grew, that muscle kind of grew and got stronger?
0: It developed as I was unleashed into the big wider world. Because I think in school, I was always a straight A student and always followed the rules. And But I also remember being in school and always feeling like trapped.
2: Mm. Yeah.
0: I wanted to be out there doing stuff. And so I think once I finished my academic life, I thought, okay, let's go and see what's going on and who do I want to be and where do I want to work and what do I want to do? So yeah, I think as a young person, no, I didn't take many risks. And then I think as I, you know, took that chance moving to California, not knowing anyone, not having a job, and it all worked out. And then I think I gained that confidence or that ability to be like, oh, well, I'll just give it a go. What's the worst that can happen?
1: Exactly.
0: I'll probably end up exactly where I am right now. And in most cases, that would be true. I can just go back to my old job in California and my old flat, and it'll be okay. I just spent a year in New Zealand traveling and
1: There's something so grounding about that, you know, as in like, you know, kind of reduces the anxiety and the stress that often comes with change, I suppose.
0: Yeah.
1: You know, and that like, well, what's the worst that can happen, you know? That grounding aspect of kind of going, well, oh, well.
0: Yeah, I think, learning, well, like having that appetite for that risk or like learning to fail, and failure isn't always a bad thing, you know, like not getting that job down in Doubtful Sound led me to meeting my husband in Kaikoura on this earthquake project, and then there's the rest of my life unfolding, you know. So I think it's always worth taking those risks and exploring, and even when things don't work out, you can dwell on the negativity of that, or you can move on and see what's next and learn from what happened, or you know.
1: And then sort of fast forward, so you met, I know you met your partner Zach, is it?
0: Yes. Yeah,
1: you met him, and he was a helicopter.
0: Yeah, so he was flying some of those helicopters.
1: Right, yes, that was it. Yes.
0: Yeah, and that was quite cute. It was a pretty small community and workplace at the time, and yeah, we had met casually at work, and I think our first date, he invited me to go play some tennis after work. Yeah. And then we went to the pub after that to get dinner. And then the next morning, everyone had Snapchatted us on a date. Because there's only one pub open.
1: Oh, gosh.
0: Everyone in town knew you.
1: Oh, my gosh.
0: I said, oh, Zach and Ellie were out.
1: And so Zach is Taranaki born.
0: Yep.
1: Yep. And so I'm assuming that then becomes how you managed to come back to here.
0: Yes. Yeah. Yes. So we stayed in Kaikoura for about 5 years. And then we really had that itch to, you know, what's the next step? We wanted to buy a house. We wanted to start a business. We wanted to, you know, grow a life together. And Zach's family was here, or they've, you know, they've always been from here. And so we'd come here to visit. And I said, well, I think New Plymouth is really awesome.
2: Yeah.
0: So what do you think? I know you're from here. If you asked me to go move back to my hometown, that would be a hard no. But he was agreeable. He said, yeah, I don't see why not. We can go back home. And we stayed with his parents for a few months before we did buy our first house here. And then renovated that. I think we bought, we bought right before the COVID.
1: Right.
0: Boom. Debacle. And then that was a great opportunity for us. So we had 4 weeks of lockdown, just totally renovating our first home.
2: Yeah, how good.
0: Yeah. It was great because it gave us a project and something to do. And then after that, you know, it gave us a lot of time to think as well, what's the next step after this? We've achieved this goal. We've got our first house. Then it was always, well, wow, we wanted to be our own boss. We wanted to start our business. And I went into like looking and thinking what we wanted to start. You know, I thought about a surf school, and I'd done similar jobs like that of like, you know, taking people on tours. And while it was really fun, you also don't want to lose what you're most passionate about to making it your job sometimes.
1: Oh, I hear you.
0: Yeah.
1: Yeah. Yeah. Yeah.
0: Yeah. So definitely. I was very, I, you know, I did all the numbers and like, you know, like X amount of wetsuits and boards and what you'd have to charge. And then at the end, I thought, I want to go surfing when I want to. I don't want to be tired from teaching other people how to surf. So then I was looking into a franchise that was available for a property management company. And I went through that whole process with a franchisor, and I was really excited and really wanted to do it. And I got my legal advice and went to the lawyer and said, can you look over this contract? You know, if I end up buying into this franchise, you know, I don't want to find out 5 years from now that they've got me on some little clause in the agreement. And that lawyer was so great, Karen Venables, Legal Solutions, because, you know, I was just asking her to look over the contract and give me legal advice on the document. But she also looked over the agreement, talked to me, and said, there's no real red flags here in buying this franchise, but I don't see why you can't go and do it yourself.
2: Yeah, yeah.
0: What are they really offering you? Because you're paying them for this, this, and this. But what is their return to you? And I thought that was really nice when, you know, I had not met her before that moment, and she didn't just do her job and tick the boxes of, yep, read the contract, looks good, you're sweet, go on, buy your franchise. She looked at me as a person and said, what do you really want to do? Like, if you want the franchise to hold your hand and do it, that's fine. You'll be fine. And there's no issues with that either. But she said, oh, you're completely capable from what I can tell. So then that really got me to thinking, okay, like, should I just go for it?
2: Yeah, yeah,
0: good. And then I guess my risk factor, I'd been breaking down my...
1: Yeah, so just that challenge, I suppose.
0: Yeah, so then
1: from
0: I thought,
1: someone you completely did not know.
2: Yeah, well, true.
1: Exactly.
0: That I find it too hard and maybe come back to the franchise and say, maybe I will buy into this franchise in 6 months' time after I've tried it on my own. Yeah. But that didn't happen. I started my own brand.
1: Okay.
0: Yeah, so that's where Occupy Property Management was born.
1: Yep, and that's yourself, your husband.
0: Yes, and we've got one employee.
1: Okay, so there's the three of you.
0: The three of us
1: looking
0: for another part-time admin person.
1: Okay.
0: So, so we're growing and trying to grow the team. And, it's been a really fun journey through the whole thing.
1: So, and the length of that, so you've been in business for how long?
0: So it's been about 6 years.
1: Okay.
2: Nice.
0: Yeah.
1: And what's been the biggest thing that you've learned about yourself, like, through that journey?
0: Oh, yeah.
1: If you can sum it up.
0: That's a big question.
1: It is.
0: I've learned a lot. I would say I've learned a lot about being resilient, especially in the early days when you get a lot of no's. I was never a salesperson before this, and I think a salesperson might have had, you know, that built-in resilience already. And so, not being afraid to go out and try and then get like so many rejections and then get one client and then, you know, a few more rejections and then so you get the next client, and you can't win them all.
2: It's funny. I was told that a lot too when you're starting a business, around, because I never saw myself as a salesperson, but then obviously you are every day because you're trying to sell your business every time, you know, you talk about it and... you know, meet with a new client or a referral or anything really, it kind of always technically in a sales mode, even if we don't think of ourselves as salespeople.
1: And so your role, Alison, so I'm obviously sales is a big part of it, but so there's the three of you and you're looking for a part-time person as well. So are you all kind of splitting your roles now, responsibilities, it sounds like it?
0: It's cool how that's actually developed, because at this beginning I was doing it all.
1: Exactly.
0: And then... So about 2 years ago, I had my son, and I had already hired a property manager that was running things, running the whole portfolio. It was a bit smaller and more manageable at that time. Mm-hmm. And it still continued to grow in my absence, yeah. which is great feeling of a business owner. So I still kept an eye on things and did my work from home while I had the baby. And then it was... I was in that American mentality of 3 months back to work, you know, sign them up to daycare. That's fine. Yeah. And then the reality of motherhood set in, and I had a chat to my husband, and he was working for a property developer at the time, and he was loving that role. But I said, hey, this is a good opportunity and time if you do want to come back into the business. Because there's so many demands on me as the mum, where I would like to be able to do that. And even he could have been the stay-at-home dad, but it just wasn't realistic at that point in time. Mm-hmm. And so we made the decision to bring him into the business. So he took over, you know, my role, which I'd already gotten a property manager. So there was someone running kind of the day-to-day of the portfolio. And so then Zach came in as the business owner and like the business development manager, you know, signing up new clients and overseeing things and doing all the accounting side of stuff.
1: Aha. Delegated.
0: So he just kind of came into that and became the salesperson, yeah, yeah. which is, you know, I don't think what he really expected either, but he's quite good at it. And, you know, just nice, easy to talk to kind of guy. And obviously he knows a lot of people in New Plymouth already. So
2: nice.
0: That's worked out really well now. You know, the business is quite mature. And now all of his contacts are coming to him. And
1: oh, that's amazing.
0: So now I'm back in the business. And I'm more of the training, doing more property management things. I know a lot of the legal stuff, and that's kind of my area of specialty. So,
1: yeah, that would be quite interesting. So we're going to break for a song, but after we come back, Alison, I'd like to look at some of the aspects around the healthy homes and I know some of the challenges perhaps that we might be having with regards to that within our Taranaki region. I know the weather and temperature, and you know, that can often impact our homes, as I subsequently been on the other hand of experiencing, because I rent my home as well. We're going to break for a song, but this is the Most FM Business Hour, and we're here with Alison Bunyan, and we'll be back after the song.

0: Hello, we are back. It is Naomi Harris today on the Business Hour on the Most FM, sponsored by GQ, joined by Jordan, my co-host, and we have today Alison Bunyan in the studio from Occupy Property Management. And Alison's been talking to us about her journey moving here to Taranaki, across, you know, Christchurch, being a surfer, and landing her family here and starting her property management with herself and her husband and another employee and a part-timer that about hopefully soon be on the way. So I'm interested, Alison, we're talking about property and why it's important that we protect those that are, you know, not able to get on the property ladder and buy a home. I'm wondering, from the rental perspective, you know, how are we really helping protect those within the region that, you know, perhaps you know, need that protection when it comes to the healthy homes as well? You know, I come from the UK, where there's been challenges around that and the specific training around that as well that you need to undergo as a landlord. I'm wondering what sort of issues or challenges sort of seeing around that space, and what you think we should be doing to help improve that.
1: Yeah, it's interesting when moving here from America. That was one of the first things that I also noticed, was the houses are cold.
0: Yeah.
1: It does get cold here. And, you know, where I'm from, we get all four seasons and the extreme. Mm-hmm. But yeah, you know, the houses are a lot warmer. And yeah, the government obviously has made some progress towards that with the Healthy Homes Initiatives and, you know, the requirements of landlords. Now all properties that are being rented out do need to meet those standards. Mm-hmm. And the standards, you know, it does have to be a blanket rule for every home. And, you know, the one calculation that you have to do that's like very specific to your house is that heating calculation. Mm-hmm. And interestingly enough, that is only for the main lounge of the property.
0: Is it?
1: Yep. Yeah. So, well, where you're saying, you know, in the UK and the heating, you know, is sufficient for the entire house. I think that's where sometimes people, but most homeowners here in New Zealand as well, commonly only have a heat pump that's located in the lounge. Where's the heating for the rest of the house? It might not exist in most cases, or you have to get, you know, a little standalone heaters for your bedroom in the winter. So yeah, where landlords are ticking those boxes and still doing the requirement.
2: Yeah.
1: You know, that's the insulation obviously is for all habitable spaces in the home. But for insulation to be effective, you have to heat the house first.
2: Yeah.
1: And if that heating is only in the lounge, you've got to open the doors and try to, you know, allow that to get to other spaces, or you know, you might have some wall panel heaters if you're lucky.
0: Yeah.
1: And yeah, so I think that the homes here in general are just outdated, or they weren't built for the climate in mind in the first place. Mm-hmm. So you've got these properties that are maybe from the 70s that well, they have potentially been upgraded and updated and do meet healthy homes requirements, they're still colder than a lot of us foreigners are used to, for sure.
0: So is that a common issue that you're seeing with your role with property management, is that people are looking for homes that are more adequately heated? And or is it not so much, is it more like the case of struggling to find the homes?
1: I think there's homes out there for everyone. You know, budget dependent is, you know, you do get, in general, generally speaking, you get what you pay for. So if you are wanting that more modern, warmer, double glazed, better heating, potentially central heating house, you are going to pay more in rent for that. Whereas you could get a cheaper home that still actually is meeting all those requirements, but it is colder. And it's, you know, maybe you do have that heat pump in the lounge. And that's it.
0: Yeah. Do you find, so like, now that you've been in Taranaki for a while, is this a good place to invest in? So like, you know, are what you're seeing quite positive?
1: Yeah. I think it's a great place to invest and to live in general. We have seen rent prices in the last year that they're decreasing in the region as a whole, but that's coming down from a pretty like high market when everything was going pretty crazy. Mm. So while it's come down, I still think you're getting pretty good returns depending on the property itself. Mm-hmm. And in most cases, if you have a well-maintained, presentable mm-hmm. house,
2: I was just gonna
1: there's
2: say,
1: no what, issues renting it.
2: Yeah, what makes a good rentable property? For anyone that's kind of thinking, oh, maybe they've got an investment place that would be worth kind of putting on the market, the rental market.
1: Yeah, I think first is visually, what does it look like mm-hmm. from the outside, mm-hmm. inside? That means painting, recarpeting, making it look tidy. So that's the first thing you have to attract the person to get them there to look at the house.
0: Do you do any staging?
1: No, we'll do some virtual staging sometimes.
0: Okay.
1: You know, the joys of ChatGPT now.
0: I know.
1: Even your property manager can do it. But it's not for rentals, you know, having photos of a vacant house.
0: Mm.
1: That's fine as well. People expect that mm-hmm. and they see that. But yeah, that would be the first step. And then obviously adding those upgrades such as, your heating and maybe double glazing and things like that to get that higher caliber of tenant, like someone like yourself that's looking for a property.
0: Yep.
1: That would be a requirement. You know, you'd want that double glazing on a day like today.
0: The winds and the wind, the rain. Yeah, you know, one of the challenges that I find is that here, like nowhere else that I've ever been, there often is this. You've got to know the people, because if you don't know people, you don't hear about these vacant homes, because often they're not listed. So private listed properties here to rent is a big thing I've noticed. How do you compete with that? Like, and presumably it's quite a competitive market itself when it comes to loads of people, you know, with property management.
1: Yeah, I would say if a landlord is looking to do it themselves, I'm not here to convince them that they shouldn't, but it's tricky.
0: Yeah.
1: And I think our ideal client is someone that's ready for a property manager and knows and sees the value in our service.
0: Yep.
1: Because the legislation alone is a bit of a minefield for someone to wrap their heads around. Even step one, creating the tenancy agreement.
0: Okay.
1: I'm like, you can be getting it wrong from day one and that won't bite you until the end of the tenancy.
0: Yep.
1: Or when something goes wrong. And that's the thing, is a lot of private landlords, I think they're just cruising it out until something does go wrong.
2: Yeah, just taking a risk.
1: They're risking it in the wrong way.
0: But maybe there's some opportunities with legislation changes, because like I was saying to you off air, I mean, in the UK you wouldn't be allowed to do privately listed, and it's just not allowed. You know, everything has to be above board, and above board there is as a landlord you have to receive the training in order to even let your property.
1: Interestingly enough, in New Zealand, well, we don't have anything like that, but I think it sounds like a great idea for private landlords and would benefit tenants and landlords alike.
0: Yeah.
1: But in New Zealand, we're still waiting on them to regulate property managers. And it is coming. I'm excited.
0: It is coming?
1: It is coming.
0: Okay. Yep.
1: Yeah, so there'll be some minimum requirements around training, trust accounting, and then there'll be avenues for mainly, because the tenancy tribunal exists there for tenants and disputes with their landlord or property manager already, but it'll open up also another avenue for landlords to take their property manager in a legal form if they have done something not by the books or... You know, they can actually report it.
0: Mm.
1: And I think that's really good to hold property management companies and property managers to some stricter accountability so that it's not just word of mouth, Google review, you know?
0: Yeah.
1: There's an actual place and process
2: for... And obviously there's a lot to understand. So clearly you've spent that time on putting that all together over the past 6 years, that's a lot of learning to also do, because when you're first setting up the business, I guess going back to your comment before around choosing to go with a franchise versus just setting it up yourself, I guess the payoff there was then you'd had to learn all that, I'm guessing?
1: Yes. Yeah.
2: A lot of reading, a lot of understanding.
1: And And luckily I did find the legislation fairly, interesting.
2: Yeah.
1: And the interpretation, you know, it does end up getting decided in the courts sometimes. Okay. So while the legislation is trying to be as black and white as possible, not everything plays out that black and white when it comes to tenants and landlords and properties. And it's like even just with the new pet rules that they've rolled out recently, is now tenants are allowed to request pets, and landlords' ability to refuse that is very limited. So,
0: wow.
1: I see it in your eyes. You're going to get a puppy.
0: Goodness me. Well, you wouldn't be allowed that in the UK.
1: No. So you do, like, tenants still have to put everything in writing and request.
0: Wow.
1: But it's given them really that they have the right to get a pet. They have to pay an extra pet bond. You can make requirements like they clean the carpets, and they're obviously liable for any damage the pets do. But the landlord just outright saying
2: no. Yeah, it doesn't work.
1: Yeah, there has to be some real, like, obvious reason with the property. Or say it's in an apartment complex that has body corp rules that don't allow for dogs. That would be maybe one circumstance where I can think it would be appropriate to say no.
0: Yeah. You know, I'm listening to you speak, Alison, and I'm wondering, like, you know, this area of business, it seems like it could be quite intricately woven into, like, knowing the community and knowing the people. You know, you say that obviously you have to learn the sales role, right?
1: Yes.
0: You just have to figure it out as you go along. So, you know, I'm curious, you know, if you were to kind of sell it now, you know, how are you distinguishing different? How is Occupy Management different to anybody else that perhaps is providing the same similar service? What's so unique about what you do?
1: I think what we've managed to create is a business where the people do come first, and you need to be able to talk to people about issues that sometimes are hard to talk about, whether it's cleanliness or stains on the carpet, or the landlord really needs to fix something that's not going to be a cheap fix, and really learning how to balance that, because overall our job is to, you know, provide really quality housing while maintaining the property and not costing, you know, the landlord can't just throw
2: money at it
1: and then they end up selling it because it becomes unaffordable for them to keep. So it's a real balance. And I think with the experience that I have, and my husband as well, and he's really knowledgeable about trades and property, and, you know, we'll go and look at a maintenance issue when a tenant rings us up and says, this is happening, it's really weird. We'll go and have a look at it. We'll investigate before we even pick up the phone to the owner and say, oh, there's an issue there at your property that I haven't seen. I've just heard about from the tenant. It's like, we do go and have a look, and then we try to come up with solutions that are going to suit everyone.
0: Yeah.
1: So it's a very interesting job, and you have to be really skilled at so many different things.
0: Yeah, I'm hearing that. Yeah.
2: When you go back to, you know, even just describing those values that you kind of spoke about there, when you go back to kind of setting up the business, making that decision about going with a franchise, which you would then inherit their values and their brand and things like that versus creating your own, did you sit down and consciously kind of figure out the values and the way that you want to work and the way that you want the business to become? Or was it kind of just this moving beast? I'm just interested because, a lot of people that we speak to, you know, when they're starting off their business, they're just kind of giving it a go and just working through. Or did you actually consciously sit down and say, we want to do this, we can see this gap in the market, these are the values we want to instill, and this is our brand, and this is who we're going to be?
1: I don't know if I put it to pen and paper.
2: Yeah.
1: But it was definitely swirling in my mind, for sure. And you do get all that feedback of, like, you know, tenants that don't feel heard and nothing's getting done. And, landlords that complain that they don't think their property manager knows anything. Yeah. So, yeah, we just, I thought that there was definitely space in the market for a better service. Mm-hmm. And I think in the beginning, I also thought, you know, as myself, when I was a tenant, that most tenants would be like me. Mm-hmm. And that's totally not the case. Mm-hmm. Yeah. You know, there's all sorts of different people and how they live, and having to respect that and then their home. And some topics are, you know, delicate. And, you know, for people that have, especially moving here from overseas that aren't used to living in New Zealand, you kind of have to learn how to live in these properties.
0: You do.
1: You have to learn how to open the windows and even maybe wipe them down because they've got condensation on them, which some of us have never even seen that.
0: Yep.
1: They think, why are my windows leaking?
0: What's wrong? It's being possessed.
1: So it's like also about like educating people in a really mindful way of, you know, this is their home that they're living in, whether they own it or rent it. And just having those, you know, useful information that we can pass on to them on how to live in the property. You know, if they think it's, sometimes they think, like, even heat pumps, they think are just sucking power. I've seen people not use their heat pumps and plug in like heaters instead because they can feel the heat off them, you know, immediately or something. And then it's actually not the most efficient way to heat the house. And that's actually causing more condensation.
0: So
1: you know, a lot to learn and there is people about.
0: There is a lot to learn. I feel like you've really so thank you for that. I wanted to ask that question because I feel like you've got to really explaining how you are people first. You've, in your team, you've built a very solid team with your partner, obviously property development. He's got a background in that, hasn't he? So you've got, it's almost like you've got a secure, strong team to kind of provide all those various different services to the tenant. You know, people first, practical. So you're practically helping people, you know, with all those issues. You know, how do you actually rent a home here in New Zealand successfully? And that knowledge is really important to pass on. So, yeah, really appreciate that. We're going to break for a song, and then after we come back for the song, I want to speak to you, Alison, about so anything you're kind of really excited about for Taranaki Property and yourself and the business moving into the next 5-10 years, if I can say, as far ahead as that. And we're just going to break for a song. This is Most FM Business Hour, and we're going to see you back in 2 minutes.
3: 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This is Izguan, and this next track is called Next to Me, and it's with a vocalist from Melbourne called Amber Ferraro. Hope you enjoy.

0: Hello, we are back on the last part of the show. We always rattle on in off air, like, oh, blah, blah, blah, blah. We are going to finish off the last part of the business hour, most of sponsored by GQ. And we're here with Alison Bunyan and talking about everything to do with property management and rental and how she cares and looks after her tenants and her landlords. So super excited to finish off the last part of the show. So Alison, just really want to hear what you're excited about, what the visions for the future of the business. What do you see, other than obviously you're taking on someone part time, which will make you a team of four?
1: Yeah.
0: What else is in store for you?
1: Well, yeah, I think that's kind of one of the most exciting things is watching the business grow. And our real focus at the moment is building that team and that workplace culture that we've always dreamed of. You know, when you were an employee and you think, when I'm the boss, I'm going to go like this. So, yeah, that's really exciting. You know, we've gotten to a stage where, I mean, we do very little advertising. I mean, I've come on the show just because I've been telling myself to say yes to more things.
0: Cool.
1: So, it's really exciting to build the business and then also see, you know, where New Plymouth is going in terms of the rental market and growing. And we've seen quite a lot of, there's a property coach, Isla Wolf. She's from Opus Partners and teaches investors, you know, how to purchase and renovate and cash flow these properties. And it's really interesting. She's got a lot of people purchasing properties here in New Plymouth.
0: I did not know.
1: Yeah. And so there's definitely opportunities here. And I think, you know, with the way it's going, it's a great place to live.
2: Do you see yourself staying in Taranaki or even taking it further?
1: I think
2: because it's one of those jobs that you obviously need to have a presence in the place that you're.
1: Yes. And it's, you know the area and you know the market and you know the people. I mean, I see that franchise that I thought about buying and you think, oh, well, potentially, someday I could go and replicate this in another town and train, you know, another aspiring business owner, property manager. And when I can travel a bit easier, when I don't have a little person to look after. But, you know, we're pretty happy with just building the business and, you know, keeping that lifestyle and having that time. You know, we don't want to get too caught up in just work. You know, it's such a wonderful place to live and raise a family. You want to have that balance. So, so we've never been too fast track to build like an empire of sorts, but just building a nice sustainable business that we're proud of.
0: Alongside your family, and as the family grows, I mean, obviously, kids still young, and lots of opportunity to lean into all the beauty of what the business will unfold for you. Oh, okay. Well, we have had an hour of a time speaking to you, Alison. So as per usual, we have a few lasting questions that we like to ask our guests. So one of them is the best coffee shop that you tend to frequently go to here in Taranaki that you about.
1: I will give it a shout out because it's actually on level one of the New Plymouth Council building. There's a cafe there. So we work on level two. And
2: that is the most hidden gem, I believe, because it's really affordable. You can get some great classic lunches. And it's open to the public.
1: But I think it is
2: most
1: open
2: people
1: to the
2: just
1: public.
2: Don't know that it's open to the public.
1: No one really knows about it.
0: In the council building.
1: As long as you just don't come at like 9:30, 10 a.m. There's a pretty mad rush at the coffee machine. But it's super cheap coffee. The coffee's delicious. I can't get myself, even though we work so close to town and there's tons of coffee shops. I'm always just popping down there for my usual.
2: Interesting.
0: Cool.
1: And
0: then we've got
2: favorite restaurant or cafe if you do come to town.
1: Ooh, I think my favorite restaurant for food is Gusto. The view, obviously. But we moved out to Inglewood about a year ago, and my favorite place out there to like just get a coffee is that Volcano View Cafe.
3: Yeah. Oh,
1: have you been out there?
2: Yeah.
1: It's just, it's really cool. It's got this like beautiful A-frame, huge window that frames the mountain. And you're kind of just out there in this rural scenic place.
0: They do some really nice, is it pizza nights?
1: And
0: they do gigs up there.
1: I haven't been to that, but.
0: Oh, okay.
1: Yeah, I would like to check it out.
0: Yeah, very recommend that. Yeah, yeah. And then what have we got? Oh, beach. Considering, obviously.
1: I know, I'm like, do I tell the truth?
2: Yeah,
0: yes, well, of course.
2: You don't want to give away your secret spots, do you?
1: Yeah. No, I will tell you my favorite because I don't think there's too many hard out surfers that are going in to get there. But I do love Weld Road.
2: Yeah.
1: It's a really, it's a nice beach. You know, you've got the river too.
0: Yeah.
1: That's nice and family friendly. Yeah. And yeah, and then the waves out there tend to be, you know, a little bit mellower. The crowd's a little bit mellower.
2: Nice.
1: Yeah, so quite enjoy that spot.
0: And then our very last question, Alison, is if you could recommend anybody to come and sit here where you've been sat today, and who would that be?
1: I would have to nominate our friend Cam, who owns CG Office Furniture.
2: CG Office Furniture. Yes, I have.
1: Yeah, I think he's a local, but they have a branch in Christchurch and here. So,
0: all right, are they on Devon Street?
1: I think he actually just works out of his house.
0: Okay,
1: here they don't have a showroom yet, but they do have a showroom in Christchurch.
0: Cool. You can pass on his details.
1: Oh, I will.
0: Awesome. Well, that is the hour. Alison, thank you so much for coming in and saying yes. and we appreciate that. So that is us for today. It is the Most FM Business Hour, sponsored by GQ. I am Naomi, my co-host Jordan, and we will see you, well, speak to you next week. Have a good week.

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What's that sound? It sounds like a great spotted whelk bird. Nah, mate, that's a kiwi. And you can hear more kiwi sounds on the Kiwiana Show. 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